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4: 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Our number, 877-381-3811. We'll take calls at the bottom of the hour, 877-381-3811. Now, you remember this guy who sort of led the protests at Columbia University? Remember him? His name was Moshe Moldawi. As they write here, Adam Credo at the Free Beacon, you're going to learn more about him now. Remember they tried to paint him as some kind of a Boy Scout, just exercising a free speech and so forth. And so, no, he's... We knew he was worse. We said he was worse. But now we have all the receipts. As Adam Credo points out, Moshe Moldawi, the Palestinian Columbia University student who's facing deportation over a central role in the anti-Israel campus protest movement, it was also a pro-Hamas movement as well, has a previously undocumented history of, quote, support for terrorists, terrorist organizations, armed violence, and those who carried it out, unquote, according to a comprehensive investigation published Wednesday by two investigative journalists. They worked so hard to try and convince us that he was just a Boy Scout. The findings undermine Moldawi's own claims, as well as those by sympathetic media outlets, that he is being targeted by the Trump administration over his peaceful advocacy for Palestinian rights and those living in Gaza. The 100-page investigation, authored by journalists David Collier and Rachel Feldman, unearthed previously unseen statements in which Moldawi, who's from the West Bank, that is Judea and Samaria, promised to, quote, annihilate the Jews, unquote, praised Hamas, honored dead terrorists, and bragged that the Palestinians, quote, have the capacity and conviction to resist, to kill, and to wound. And this is what the so-called settlers in the so-called West Bank are facing. First of all, it's not the West Bank. It's Judea and Samaria. Secondly, they're not settlers. They're there as indigenous peoples, okay? Now, this guy Moshe, who graduated last year from Columbia's highly selective undergraduate program, is now believed to be a graduate student at its left-wing international affairs school. Oh, imagine. Was briefly in immigration detention, but was released in April of last year. His case has been dragging out in the courts. Does nothing get done quickly in the courts? Is there no efficiency? Can we have efficiency with due process? Or does it have to take years? It's like the mastermind behind 9/11, 25 years. Now we got some jackass phony military judge who's throwing out some of his confession.

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2: This evening we'll have a mainly clear sky and temperatures overnight not cooling down much, only into the low and mid 70s under a clear sky. We have another hot day in store for tomorrow as temperatures in the afternoon will reach the upper 90s, perhaps close

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1: Time for a Clarksville news update from ClarksvilleNow.com. I'm Lee Irwin. A heat advisory has been issued for the Clarksville-Montgomery County area today through Friday. The National Weather Service says temperatures will be around 100 degrees with a heat index up to 109. The hot temperatures and humidity may cause heat illness. Everyone is encouraged to drink plenty of fluids, stay out of the sun, and in air conditioning whenever possible. The Tennessee Department of Tourist Development says that last year, over $441 million was generated for tourism in Montgomery County. In 2025, visitor spending grew just over 30%. Every day, visitors spend $1.2 million in Montgomery County. The money is spent on lodging, retail, transportation, recreation, and dining. A resolution has been brought to the Clarksville City Council proposing to keep the identity of certain cybersecurity vendors confidential. The city uses vendors that provide goods and services to protect the city's electronic information processing systems. That includes telecommunications and data storage systems. And the Clarksville-Montgomery County Community Health Foundation has awarded a grant to the Austin Peay State University Foundation. Over $106,000 will go to support three critical health programs serving the university and the community. For more on these stories, go to ClarksvilleNow.com. 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
3: This evening we'll have a mainly clear sky and temperatures overnight not cooling down much, only into the low and mid 70s under a clear sky. We have another hot day in store for tomorrow as temperatures in the afternoon will reach the upper 90s, perhaps close to 100, but feeling like 105 to 110 on Thursday. For 105.5 The Patriot, I'm News 2 meteorologist Marcus Bagwell.
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5: This evening we'll have a mainly clear sky and temperatures overnight not cooling down much, only into the low and mid 70s under a clear sky. We have another hot day in store for tomorrow as temperatures in the afternoon will reach the upper 90s, perhaps close to 100, but feeling like 105 to 110 on Thursday. For 105.5 The Patriot, I'm News 2 meteorologist Marcus Bagwell.
6: Folks, please listen to me. 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The headlines give you the explosion. They don't give you the history. 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Israel sits at the center of a conflict with consequences far beyond the region. 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

0: Cornelia Mejia. Who the hell is that, Mr. Producer? Representative from New Jersey. Welcome to my country. And Elia. Or welcome your parents to my country. And Elia. She's on the floor of the House today, and I don't mean face down. Cut 16, go.
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0: 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These people are sick. 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They could have pushed through whatever they wanted in the House and Senate, but they said no.

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0: Yes, indeed. Whatever he said. All right, let's go to Barry, Fairfax County, Virginia, the great WMAL. Go right ahead, please.
2: Yes, sir. Time is running out. So I'll say earlier tonight, you mentioned that some clergy declared that Zakat, which is the obligatory charity, can be used for political purposes. And this is completely against what God says in the Quran. It's specifically, we don't have time, but I could read chapter and verse multiple places. That
0: just
2: says,
0: tell me.
2: Yeah, it has to be paid off of the net income we receive, 2.5%, and given exactly in this order: the parents, relatives, orphans, the poor, and the traveling alien. The people what is commonly known as Islam.
0: Barry, call me back tomorrow. I got a hard break. I want to hear more from you about this. And you're originally from Iran, I see here, too. So definitely call back tomorrow. We salute our armed forces, police officers, firefighters, emergency personnel, our truckers, ICE. We love our ICE. That's right. All the people in Israel and Ukraine and Iran. And you, the American people, thank you. See you tomorrow.
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8: Police apartment building. I'm Lisa LaSera. Police say the gunman is dead after opening fire this afternoon at the building in downtown Minneapolis, hitting multiple people.
9: Four additional people with apparent gunshot wounds were transported to Hennepin Healthcare, HCMC. One of those individuals died at the hospital. There was one additional individuals.

0: 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What about the Cherokee syllabary or some of the geological formations? Now you can see and learn part of what's inside Dunbar Cave by watching the film. You'll be guided by Park Ranger John Ball, anthropologist Dr. Jan Schimmick of UT Knoxville, and archaeologist Bo Carroll from the Eastern Band of Cherokee. 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
2: Fighting for free speech, Western civilization, and delivering common sense for the American people. 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
3: Iran has launched new drone attacks targeting U.S. assets in Bahrain, Kuwait, and the UAE after fresh American strikes against the Iranian military. We'll keep an eye on it throughout the show. Republicans are fighting to hold on to South Carolina's first congressional district, where Jenny Honeycutt is running to keep the open seat in GOP hands against Democrat Nancy LaCour. Jenny Honeycutt joins us in just a little bit to talk about what's at stake in November. And day 5 of the Lindsey Clancy murder trial. Jurors still deliberating. No news as of yet, but we have eyes on it. And should something break, we'll bring it to you during the show today. Here on Wednesday, September the 2nd, I'm Scott Jennings, broadcasting for Salem, and we're coming to you live from Washington, D.C. On this day, 1969, up until that day, if you needed money, you went to the bank. And you'd better arrive before 3 o'clock. After hours or on the weekend, your money was safely inside and you were safely out. But a man named Don Wetzel believed there had to be a better way. While standing in a long bank line, he wondered, if a machine could, say, handle your luggage, why couldn't one handle your money? His company then created the DocuTeller, a machine that recognized a magnetic card and dispensed cash without a human teller. On September the 2nd, Chemical Bank installed one of these at its branch in Rockville Center, New York. The machine couldn't take deposits, transfer funds, or even check your balance. But it could give you cash day or night, and it was advertised with a perfect slogan. On September 2nd, our bank opens at 9 and will never close again. America's first modern ATM dispensing cash on this day, September 2nd, 1969. Of course, these days, many of us carry very little cash, maybe none at all. But whether you carry your cash in a wallet or at the bank or in a coffee can buried in your front yard, most of us understand that our system of capitalism in America has been an unqualified success, lifting millions of people from poverty, giving anyone with talent and work ethic a chance to rise up beyond their station, and fostering innovation the likes of which the world has never known. But today, after a century of watching capitalism succeed and socialism fail spectacularly, for some reason, socialism is on the rise in America. Many of the Democratic Party's leading candidates are running on tossing out capitalism and replacing it with a socialist system that has proven time and again to fail, to crush, to kill millions who are unfortunate enough to fall under its boot. Here's the Democrat candidate for U.S. Senate in Texas, James Tallarico, in Texas, of all places, talking about dismantling capitalism. Cut 7.

0: I am so thankful that you asked this question, and also thankful that young activists have really drawn the link between climate change and white supremacy and capitalism in our country. And I think only ending the ways that all three of those oppressive systems work together are we going to be able to begin the process of dismantling them.
1: That is what the Democrats are selling in Texas, folks, a state that has known riches beyond our wildest imagination, thanks to capitalists and entrepreneurs and wildcatters and risk takers. This idea of dismantling capitalism isn't relegated to a few fringe candidates, however. The Democratic Party's leading and most august thinkers are pushing it on all of their platforms as well. Jemele Hill, one of the smartest people on the American left, found herself in a tangle over this topic on CNN last night with a guy named Kamel Foster, who is a political commentator and host of a podcast called The Fifth Column. Thank goodness Kamel was there last night. This entire exchange is important for you to hear. Take a listen to cut number two.
2: It's one thing to not think capitalism isn't working ideally. It's another thing entirely to insist that it is oppressive, that it is bound up with white supremacy. I've always preferred Adam Smith's description of capitalism as the natural system of liberty, the idea that people can own property, that they can exchange it freely with one another for profit, that they can find ways to put their resources to good use, those private property, and profit in a way that is actually beneficial to everyone else, that there can be gains from trade that are mutually beneficial. These are foundational ideas that have created more wealth than any other system in human history. That is what
3: capitalism
2: is. That is not white supremacy.
3: Has always worked that way.
2: I've just described the actual. I've actually just described the basic facts of economics.
3: That ain't how it's always worked.
2: Slavery is an institution that is older than writing. It predates capitalism.
3: Okay.
2: The notion that white supremacy and all these other things are bound up with capitalism in an intrinsic and fundamental way is so absurd and laughable.
3: How is it absurd?
2: That it barely needs to be defended.
3: What do you mean it barely needs to be defended?
2: It barely needs to be defended. You actually have to articulate what the connection is. How are these two things the same?
3: I'm talking about
2: private property, the right to exchange and sell it with whomever you like.
3: Capitalism
2: what does that have to do with white supremacy?
3: How it was intended to work versus how it's actually working.
2: I'm talking about how it's working right now today.
1: It's funny to hear someone like Jemele Hill flailing around on national TV about capitalism. She was paid a salary of about $2.5 million per year under her contract with ESPN. And when she left the network in 2018, they bought out her contract for $6 million, according to news reports. ESPN literally paid her $6 million to stop talking. And now she's up in arms about capitalism. Can you imagine a better and more generous economic system that you are so stupid and terrible at your job that someone pays you $6 million to stop doing it? And in this case, your job is the least strenuous job imaginable. Talking. Honestly, Jemele Hill ought to be the spokesperson for capitalism. If there was a capitalist fan club, she should be the president, secretary, and treasurer, the lead cheerleader. But instead, we're treated to brainless lectures from these wealthy leftists about the ills of capitalism and the joys of socialism as they all return to their multi-million-dollar New York City apartments where they speak on podcasts and complain with impunity. Socialism has its champions today, and they're all too happy to let us know it. I think most of the champions of capitalism, though, are too busy working, earning, creating, and building to spend much time in the public sphere doing PR for the system that puts food on the family table. So here's to the small business owner, the local plumber, the contractor, the baker, the risk takers who had an idea, took a chance, and made a better life for themselves and in the process for the people around them. The proud capitalists put people to work. To those of you who do that, we salute you, even if the American left is too stupid to understand that you are the backbone of human freedom and human progress. In other news, and speaking of people who work for a living, the folks involved in immigration enforcement have been busy in New York City. ICE has completed a month-long sweep called Operation Rotten Apple. Homeland Security Secretary Mark Wayne Mullen says ICE was forced to conduct the operation because

0: New York's sanctuary politicians refuse to cooperate with federal authorities. 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
1: Operation Rotten Apple has taken over 2,100 criminals off our streets. That's the worst of the worst. 2,100. We focused on them all across the state of New York. These arrests included gang members, rapists, murderers, and child predators, which I believe there's a special place in hell for those individuals.
0: Operation Rotten Apple, the worst of the worst criminals off the streets, despite New York's politicians, not because of them. And finally, no verdict yet in the Lindsey Clancy murder trial. This is day five of the jury deliberations up there in Massachusetts. Now, yesterday, the jury told the judge they were deadlocked, but he sent them back to keep deliberating. So that's what they're doing today. We've got eyes on it, and we'll keep you posted. 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It's Scott Jennings on Salem. Stay with us.
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13: 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You must be present to win. 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
4: If the leftists haven't had enough yet, there's more. 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
5: All right, Wednesday, September the 2nd. As we head into the Labor Day weekend, I thought I would introduce a new feature into the show, and that is periodic conversations with our friend Henry Olson, who's senior fellow at the Ethics and Public Policy Center. He is one of the nation's leading elections analysts. He has a regular post and column at the Washington Post. Henry, come on in here. You've been on the show many times. Every couple of weeks, we're going to have a chat about the status of the midterms. And I thought today we could just set the table for our audience as we head into Labor Day. This is when a lot of people start to tune in to the elections, and some voting will start in mid-September. Where do you think we stand? I know you've got a new column out at the Washington Post. Set the table. Where does it stand for both parties as they both try to get a hold of the majorities here in Congress?
6: Yeah, well, the Democrats definitely have the wind behind their sails. The president's job approval rating sits at about 40%. That's not good. The Democrats are ahead in the congressional generic ballot polls, which simply ask people, who do you want to vote for Congress, a Democrat or a Republican? They're up by about 6.5% in the Real Clear Politics average, and that's a good margin. Where they stand, though, with both the House and the Senate is interesting. That's because between redistricting, adding a lot of strong Republican seats since 2024, and the states that are up in the Senate, even with the wind in their sails, the Democrats have a very challenging time. To retake the Senate, they have to take basically hold all of their seats and take 2 of 4 states that President Trump won by at least 11 points just 2 years ago. And in the House, they have a better road to the majority, but they still have to go through a lot of districts that the president won by 4, 5, 6, 7 points. And that means that they have to convince some 2024 Trump voters that they want to vote for Democrats. And I'm sure the president and the Republicans are going to be trying to remind them why they voted against the Democrats just 18 months ago.
5: All right, I'm looking at the Senate map. You know, for a long time in this cycle, we were saying to people, well, the Democrats have the inside track on the House, but the Republicans, they should be okay in the Senate. That seems

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4: Building in Minneapolis. I'm Lisa Lacera. Police say it happened this afternoon in downtown Minneapolis. A 911 call came in at about 4:30.
5: There were four people transported. One died. There is one person who died at the scene, and the suspected shooter is also deceased at the scene.
4: Sergeant Garrett Parton, three police officers were hurt. Two of them were shot but are in stable condition. The identities of the victims and the shooter have not yet been released. Police in Waynesboro, Virginia say a man killed himself inside an elementary school library.
6: Waynesboro Police Chief David Shaw says they were notified of a suspicious person on the grounds of Westwood Hills Elementary Wednesday morning. 19-year-old Anthony Ignatius Isabel had forced his way onto the school grounds. When police arrived, they found him dead from a self-inflicted gunshot wound inside the school library. No students were in the library at the time.
7: One adult staff member at the school did suffer a non-life-threatening gunshot wound. The staff member has since been treated and released.
6: The district superintendent became emotional at the press conference, saying this is the kind of day every school system hopes they never have to deal with. Children were evacuated from the school and reunited with their parents at a nearby church.
4: Fox's Jessica Rosenthal. Jury deliberations in the Lindsey Clancy trial will resume tomorrow after they failed to reach a verdict for a fifth day. Clancy's attorney, Kevin Reddington, says he has no expectations.
8: I would have no idea. I mean, that's up to them. It's their stamina, and they're just amazing people. Obviously, we thought that it was the end of the road today, and they still are working hard.
4: Clancy has admitted to killing her three young children in 2023, but claimed she had postpartum psychosis. The prosecution says she knew what she was doing. An immigrant rights group has filed a lawsuit against the Trump administration to block the DHS from using federal databases that the group claims are being used to target naturalized citizens. 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
4: In Texas, the family of convicted killer Carmelo Anthony says their appeal process is not over.
11: Andrew Anthony says his family will continue the appeals process even after a judge denied his son, Carmelo Anthony, a new trial post-conviction after he was sentenced to 35 years in prison in the stabbing death of 17-year-old Austin Metcalf during a high school track meet in Frisco, Texas last year.
12: God is in control, and I know He has a reason why he's putting us through this.
11: Surveillance video didn't support, and a jury didn't buy Anthony's claim of self-defense. The family's attorneys also continue to shoot down claims that

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It's the 13th annual Cruising the Creek Car Show at Yellow Creek Baptist Church. It all gets underway Saturday, September 12th, rain or shine. Registration starts at 8 that morning, and the awards ceremony will begin at 2. The show is open to all cars, trucks, rad rods, and motorcycles. This year, we will be giving away 4 great prizes to the car show entrants: 2 $500 gift cards, a Craftsman toolbox, and $1,000 in cash. You must be present to win. Door prizes will be given away during the show. We also have a silent auction with many great items to bid on. Concessions will be available all day. There's no entry fee to register a vehicle in the show. Donations will be accepted. All proceeds collected from the show will go to support construction of the Yellow Creek Family Life Center. Yellow Creek Baptist Church is located at 4506 Ellis.

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6: All right, Wednesday, September the 2nd. Little breaking news. By the way, we have Lisa McClain standing by. I do want to mention, I think the Lindsey Clancy jury may have told the judge again they're not going to be able to come to a decision. We're tracking this down. I told you we'd keep an eye on it, but it seems like the Lindsey Clancy jury is... Yep, here we go. Lindsey Clancy's defense attorney. I'm kind of scrolling through here. Yeah, I think they're having an issue. We're going to keep an eye on this. We'll see what happens up there in Massachusetts on that crazy case. All right, joining us now, Lisa McClain. She's the chairwoman of the House Republican Conference here in Washington. Lisa, come on in here out of Michigan. You all went back to work this week and immediately did something that folks thought maybe it was going to be a problem, but you pulled it off and you passed a continuing resolution in the House that will prevent a government shutdown. Even though most of the Democrats would like to shut down the government, the Republicans kept the wheels of democracy turning. Talk to us about that and really how you foresee the fall unfolding here in the House and in Washington.
7: Well, we passed the continuing resolution, as you said, so we will fund the government through December 11th. As usual, the Democrats, of course, want to shut the government down. Don't take my word for it. Take theirs. They like the pain that it causes the American people. But that pain is justified because they have to fight President Trump, right? We averted that. That's a good thing. Now, what we're going to do is we are going to take a look and pass as much legislation as we can pass between now and the election for the American people. I'll remind everybody, we have passed nearly 900 pieces of legislation out of the House. This has been the most productive Congress in 77 years. We've saved everybody $4.6 trillion in tax cuts. Think of that. $4.6 trillion in tax cuts. $1.1 trillion in spending cuts this Congress. And we removed 22 burdensome Biden regulations. So I'm proud of the work we've done. We got a lot of work sitting over there and a lot of bills sitting over there in the Senate. So I'm confident, cautiously optimistic maybe, that the Senate's going to do their job and pass some of our bills. I mean, NDAA is still over there. Save America Act is still over there, et cetera, et cetera. But I'm proud of the work the House has done this Congress.
6: Yeah, you guys have done a lot. And Mike Johnson and the leadership team, you guys have pulled some rabbits out of hats. It's been tougher in the Senate. They got different rules in the Senate. And John Thune faces different internal conference dynamics. Well, given what you've done and given everything that's sitting out there and the House has done all this work, do you need to stay in Washington? Are you planning to stay in Washington for a few weeks, or kind of give us a schedule preview here?
7: Yeah, we have, we're obviously going to the midterm conventions next week in Dallas, which I'm excited about, and then we're coming back. So we have a lot of bills that we need to get on the floor and that we need to get through. We want to kind of clear the hopper, so to speak, clear the inventory, clear our queue for a lot of our members when they go back and pass some legislation so they have even more things to campaign on, but more specific for their district.
6: All right, we're talking to Lisa McClain. She is the chair of the House Republican Conference. Narrow majority you have there, Lisa, yet you continue to pass some

0: thousands and thousands of Jewish Michiganders are going to have to make a choice in this election.
1: Yeah, believe it when he tells you he believes that Israel doesn't have the right to exist. Believe him when he says that. Believe him when he thinks that you are the problem for the West for the West Bloomfield attacks. Believe him when he says if you want the American dream, you should move to Canada. Believe him when he says the 4th of July fireworks sucks. This is a guy who not only doesn't like Michigan, he doesn't like America. So why would you vote for somebody that represents that? Believe him when he believes and says Israel really doesn't have the right to exist, and he hangs out with people. Look, what I think is extremely comical, and I do think it's funny, during the primary, Al-Sayed hung out with his best buddy, Hassan Piker, right? They were attached at the hip. I mean, they had this bromance going. It was awesome, right? Hassan Piker was the greatest thing since sliced bread, you know, that we said all those horrible things. Now, all of a sudden, what's Abdul trying to do? Well, he's just some podcaster from California. It's like, come on. He was your best friend to win the primary. Now you're shunning him when you're in the general. Even Abdul El-Sayed knows that Michiganders don't like dangerous, radical Islam, anti-Semites like him. Even he knows that. That's why he's trying to distance himself.
0: Yeah, it's not going to work. And obviously, you've got all these Democrats out there now dismissing this. El-Sayed invited Piker into this campaign. He invited Piker to campaign.
1: Yeah.
0: He begged for Piker to get his audience to vote for him. You cannot disown this now because people are finally noticing just how radical and anti-American this crowd really is. Lisa McClain, she is the chair of the House Republican Conference. She joins us live from Capitol Hill. We wish you the best for the rest of the week. I'm sure we'll be talking many times, and I'll see you in Dallas next week at the midterm convention.
1: Yeah. Nice to see you, Scott.
0: Thanks, Lisa. Appreciate you stopping by today. A little bit more on this breaking news. The Lindsey Clancy jury has, in fact, sent a note to the judge. They say they are deadlocked, and the judge, just a few minutes ago, is started to read the jury what's called a Tui Rodriguez charge, and that is to send them back to deliberate further. Here's what a Tui Rodriguez charge entails. This is all being read by the judge. A jury verdict is the principal way facts are decided in a criminal case. Absolute certainty cannot be expected. Each juror's verdict must reflect their own convictions, not mere agreement with a majority. Jurors should listen with an open mind and give proper respect to each other's opinions. It is desirable that the case be decided. There is no reason to think another jury would be more intelligent, impartial, or competent, or that better evidence would appear. Jurors have a duty to decide the case if they can conscientiously do so. The Commonwealth still bears the burden of proof beyond a reasonable doubt. So, Lindsey Clancy jury not able so far to come to a unanimous verdict. We'll keep an eye on that. 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Tell them Scott Jennings sent you. More after this on the Scott Jennings Show.

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6: And welcome back to the Scott Jennings Show. You know, we're tracking all the most important congressional districts in the country as we head into the November midterm. Florida's 25th congressional district is going to be one of the most important and competitive districts. There was a little mid-district redistricting down in Florida, and this district became extremely competitive in the new map. The incumbent is a Democrat. His name is Jared Moskowitz, and the Republican running against him is sitting right next to me, Scott Singer, the former mayor of Boca Raton, Florida. Scott, welcome to the Scott Jennings Show.
7: Thank you, Scott.
6: You find yourself now in the middle of one of the most targeted congressional races in the country by both parties. Talk to us about the campaign, and can you beat this incumbent Democrat?
7: Absolutely. We can win, and we're going to win. The district now leans Republican, a 5-point advantage. But beyond that, independents and no party affiliates have been flocking more to the Republican Party in Florida. They've been outraged, like so many of us, myself included, by what we're seeing in the Democratic Party the last couple months.
6: Yeah.
7: We've seen communism and socialism become the mainstream, ousting long-term, even progressive members of Congress. It's not good enough for the Democrats. We have a socialist, a proud socialist running at the top of the ticket in Florida, and Angie Nixon, and I think people are not going to respond well to that. So yes, we're going to win.
6: You were the mayor of Boca Raton. Also, give us an idea of the lay of the land here. For our audience that visits this part of Florida, from where to where on the coast there?
7: Sure. Southeast Florida from Delray Beach to Miami Beach, 55 miles of coastline, including communities like Boca Raton, Pompano Beach, Fort Lauderdale, Hollywood, Bell Harbor, Aventura, Miami Beach. Coastal district, very beautiful district. I was born in one part in Miami Beach, raised in Fort Lauderdale, live in Boca Raton, where I served 8 years as mayor. So I've lived in the district for 40 years. It's home for me.
6: And this is one of those seats where the redistricting did dramatically advantage Republicans. I think Moskowitz's old district was pretty blue, but now

0: the new 25th, I think the president would have carried this particular line by about 9 points in 2024. So when you think about, can the Republicans hold the Congress in November? To hold it means you got to win a seat like this.
1: Absolutely. This is one of four seats that House leadership has targeted as a must-win flip seat. And yes, President Trump did win by 9 points. It leaned Democratic beforehand. It was the northern part of the district where I was already running, where Jared Moskowitz is from. He does not live in the district. He's coming in to run here. And I, again, have been a 40-year resident. But yes, we have a lot more excitement. And plus, the registration numbers keep moving in our favor. In the last year and a half, it's gained over 3 points net Republican. And that trend should continue.
0: Talk to me about Jared Moskowitz a little bit. Now, he's been on the moderate end of the Democratic conference, and frankly, he's been pretty good on fighting back against some of the lunatics in his party, particularly on the anti-Semitism front. But you feel that the district needs a Republican congressman. Some would argue, well, you know, shouldn't you put your arms around a Democrat who, you know, is trying to fight off the crazies in his own party? I'm sure you have these conversations with voters out there in the district. How does that normally go?
1: Well, sure, except that he's not as moderate as he would tell you. He votes 90% of the time with the SWAT. He voted for the biggest tax hike in American history. When Ilhan Omar had a chance to get kicked off the Foreign Affairs Committee, he defended her being there. That's the type of person he would have. Put Ilhan Omar on the Foreign Affairs Committee. On Israel, he voted against the NDAA, which included a provision for Israel's cooperation with the United States. Six other Democrats crossed the aisle. They understood the partnership between Israel and the United States. Jared was not one of them. And just a few months ago, he voted for the War Powers Act. When Israel and the United States are in joint military exercises against a common enemy, a terrible terroristic regime, he would have undermined the U.S. authority there. And that has a negative impact both for us and for Israel. So what really happens is in January, he's going to vote for Hakeem Jeffries. He's going to vote for Rashida Tlaib or AOC to be committee chairs. That's not in Israel's interest. It's not in America's interest. And since he's gotten to Congress, he's just been more lockstep with the Dems. That's what people have to realize.
0: Scott Singer is the Republican nominee in the Florida 25th Congressional District, one of the most targeted congressional districts in the country. Republicans are all in on this one. We've got about a minute to go. Make the case on affordability. The Republican plan versus what the Democrats and the socialists who are kind of now in charge of the Democratic Party, what they would do. Make the case as though you were talking to one of the voters you're running into in the district.
1: Well, absolutely. As mayor, I cut taxes, red tape, and crime. We saw lots of high-paying jobs created, more businesses moving there. Regulation and taxation is not the solution. It's the enemy. Jared Moskowitz voted for both. He voted for open borders, which created a higher cost of living because all the people that are being sustained here. He voted against tax cuts. The inflation he voted for happened under Biden. He voted for Biden budget after Biden budget. Cutting inflation, bringing jobs to America, cutting taxes, that grows the economy. That's what we sustain in a more affordable situation. He also has not done enough in terms of infrastructure and insurance, which are issues that definitely impact my district. I would have solutions for both.
0: Final issue, if folks want to get in touch with your campaign, how do they do it?
1: They go to ScottSingerUSA.com. I'm on social media at ScottSingerUSA, and I've been gratified by the response across the country. People understand that this is a must-win pickup seat for us.
0: Scott Singer, the Republican nominee in Florida's 25th Congressional District, taking on a Democratic incumbent named Jared Moskowitz. We're going to be paying close attention to this race for the rest of the year. Stay with us. It's Scott Jennings on Salem. More news after this.
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2: I'm Minneapolis. I'm Lee Silasera. It happened at about 4:30 this afternoon in an apartment building.
3: Initial information indicated that one person had been shot. Additional 911 callers then reported hearing further gunfire, and it was quickly updated to an active shooter situation.
2: Minneapolis Interim Police Chief Bill Peterson.
3: Three individuals have died, including the suspected shooter. Three individuals were injured by gunfire. Three officers were injured, two of them by gunfire.
2: The officers are in stable condition. Peterson says it's not yet known how the gunman died. The identities of the shooter and the victims have not yet been released. The local Fox affiliate in Minneapolis is reporting the gunman was in the process of being evicted. The jury in the Lindsey Clancy trial will resume deliberations tomorrow after failing to reach a verdict for the fifth day. The Massachusetts mom is admitted to killing her three young children in 2023, but claims she had postpartum psychosis. The prosecution says she knew what she was doing. President Trump is not indicating an escalation of U.S. attacks against Iran.
4: The president says the latest round of U.S. airstrikes against Iran won't continue for long.
5: We took out all of the new equipment that they tried to build along the Strait of Hormuz, some defensive, some offensive.
4: President Trump insists gas prices will also fall as soon as the conflict is over.
5: Which I don't think will be very much longer. I don't know how much more they can take.
4: But the president warns he is not allowing the midterm elections in November to drive his decision-making on ending the war.
2: Fox's Jared Halpern at the White House. A bipartisan group of lawmakers has sent the Army a letter asking it to explain why it told a unit based in Europe to stop specializing in drone warfare. 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
2: A years-long legal battle over former Army soldier Bo Bergdahl's desertion conviction has taken another turn.
8: The ruling reverses a 2023 decision that wiped away Bergdahl's conviction over concerns involving the military judge who handled his case. The appeals court says a federal judge didn't have the authority to overturn a court-martial judgment. Bergdahl pleaded guilty in 2017 to desertion and misbehavior before the enemy after walking away from his post in Afghanistan in 2009. He was captured and held for nearly 5 years before being released in a controversial prisoner swap. The latest ruling restores Bergdahl's conviction and sentence, including his dishonorable discharge. He received no prison time. Matt Murphy, Fox News.
2: Legendary golfer Tiger Woods.

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4: It's the Alex Marlowe Show. I'm glad you're here. And I think we're going to start today with a little bit of crime news. A lot of crime. And I'll tell you, this is the most popular content, basically, in all the media space right now. The true crime stuff, the true crime podcasts are very hot. And people are interested in the court stuff, the revival of court. We need to bring court TV back, or is court TV still around? It does seem like maybe it's just been replaced in the podcast space. There's a lot of stuff happening in the courtroom that's of note, and we'll start there today. First of all, Tiger Woods has entered a plea deal where he's not going to be able to have a driver's license for 5 years after his DUI case, where he was on his phone, needed a couple of pills that were loose rattling around his pocket on Jupiter Island in South Florida, and he clipped a vehicle, he rolled his Range Rover on its side. And I always found this one to be a very interesting one, because Tiger is someone who does not need to be driving. He's had these issues in the past. He had a horrific car crash that set back his golf career, and at least one of his many comebacks, because it shattered his leg, and that was already happened. And then he's driving himself around while he's distracted and perhaps on drugs. Look, it's a life that no one can relate to. It's a truly unique life in the history of the 16 billion people who have ever lived. But he should not be driving. And so I think it's a good thing that he won't be driving for the next 5 years. But let's see if he sticks to it. But his license is going to be banned. And I think that's a good thing. It's a positive thing. But he was going to plead, I think, innocent for some reason. But now he's pleading no contest. The five-year driver's license ban. I'm curious if that applies to golf carts, though. That's the thing, is that is he going to be banned from golf carts? And here's what's another funny one. If he were to play in the senior tour, he's 50 now. You're allowed to have a cart on the senior tour. So then the question is, would he not be allowed to have a cart because he's not allowed to have a driver's license? I think someone would be able to drive him around. But overall, I do think it's a positive thing, because Tiger is a personal hero of mine, even though the sordid personal life. But the athletic achievement was just something that I really relished growing up. And it is good to see that someone's stepping in and saying he will not be driving, because he should not be driving. He should have figured that out on his own. But if he's not going to figure it out on his own, I'm glad the court can step in and do something. All right, the next one, the Tyler Robinson case is moving forward. The judge, Tony Graff, who I have a very mixed opinions of thus far, outlined a pretty substantial case against Tyler Robinson, saying the state's evidence is substantial enough for Tyler Robinson to face trial. This is a stark contrast to a lot of the anti-Charlie Kirk podcasters, most notably Candy Owens, suggesting that there is no evidence, not a shred of evidence against Tyler Robinson. That's not the case. But here were some of the things that were identified in the trial, in the hearing yesterday. Discord messages suggesting from Tyler Robinson saying that it was me, meaning it was me who committed the murder. Another chat that he allegedly admitted to the killing. I had the opportunity to take out Charlie Kirk, and I took it. Pretty compelling in terms of evidence. Doorbell footage capturing Robinson's distinct

0: distinctive vehicle. I don't know what are the distinctive vehicle attributes, but apparently the specific vehicle and the footage of the vehicle that matched up with a timeline that would make sense. Surveillance tracking a suspect that matched Robinson's physical attributes, and this includes shoes, includes clothing, it includes a gait because he fell over or jumped off the roof, and so he was limping a little bit, so that all matched up. DNA on a screwdriver that was recovered from the crime scene and connected to Robinson, and a tool mark evidence which could have connected the engravings on the bullet casing, like the "Hey Fatches Catch" and "Bella Chow Chow Chow" or whatever he wrote on the bullet casings, and the "Trans Lives Matter" whatever he wrote. But it's all the stuff that he carved in that I don't need to repeat on the bullet casing seems to match what would have been something that would have been Tyler Robinson's DNA or markings, etc. And also DNA and the alleged murder weapon itself. So all that is a compelling case. We want to see justice for Tyler Robinson. And it's important here, there's two-parter. First of all, obviously we would like to see Tyler Robinson brought to justice. But second of all, the other thing is you should note which of the podcasters who said that this was Israel or this was some sort of a huge government plot to take out Charlie Kirk, and none of that really is standing up to any sort of evidence whatsoever. It just does seem like this was one crazed guy who was in love with a trans furry freak, and that's what this is about. So it's a trans-related violence yet again from one of the most violent communities around, because this was Tyler Robinson in love with a trans person, in love with a man who impersonated a woman, and that's part of what this is. We have a cut of Tyler Robinson's defense attorney, and this was so bad, I really did feel the need to play this. Cut 11, please, guys.
1: Mr. Kirk spoke hatefully of certain groups of people. He spoke hatefully of people who don't have traditional, norm-conforming gender identities. He spoke hatefully of people who are not strictly heterosexual. He spoke hatefully of people who have sexual relationships out of marriage. And yes, it is true that the evidence from Mr. Twiggs is that he identified in a non-gender conforming way to his friends, and that he was in a romantic relationship with Mr. Robinson.
0: Completely outrageous. It's sick stuff. And everyone is entitled to have a defense attorney. I think it's one thing that is a positive in our country, is that even people who are presumed to be innocent, are presumed to be guilty by the public, and there's a lot of evidence, they get to have a defense. But this is not a defense. This is not even a defense. To suggest that because Charlie spoke hatefully, that means it was okay for him to be murdered is a horrific argument, because you're allowed to free speech in this country. And of course, anyone who's paid attention to Charlie's actual content, the thousands of hours of content of Charlie, he spoke hatefully about no one. He spoke with love. He spoke with compassion. He tried to preserve dignity for the people that he would go after. He was not a yeller. He was very inclusive. He specifically reached out to the exact people who disagreed with him the most and spoke with them, particularly those lefties on the campus, where he would sit down and he would joke around with them. He would smile with them. So it breaks my heart to hear stuff like that, even in the context of trying to defend someone who deserves to have a defense, even though he's a murderer, and I believe him to be a murderer. And if he's convicted, I hope he dies and then burns in hell, still entitled to a defense in the meantime. Then it is really important to note that that is a horrific, horrific defense for so many reasons, to the point where I did want to bring it up. Also track, as we head closer to September the 10th next week, first of all, I'm going to be on a family vacation next week, so some of the shows I'll have fill-ins, some of them we might be able to do some specials. I'm trying to angle with the brass at Salem to do a Charlie Kirk special on the 10th. Let's see if we can pull that off. But on my podcast feed, I will be talking to some of Charlie's closest friends. I've been setting that up with Andrew Colvett, who's his right hand, who hosts the Charlie Kirk Show now and was a spokesman for Turning Point USA. So I'm going to try to do that. So a lot of big, heavy Charlie week on the Marlo podcast feed, even if you don't hear me on the live show. So I always recommend subscribe wherever you get your shows, Apple, Spotify, YouTube, Rumble, etc. Erica Kirk said this ruling yesterday was a step towards justice, which is positive. And so all seven counts, included aggravated murder, are now going to be on trial. And the death penalty is on the table at this point. And this is, and apparently, I think a lot of the defense is hinging around prosecutors. I'm going to hold that thought. Well, we can take that on later. But what I do want to shift to is

0: I want you to pay attention to Democrats and to see how they react next week, see how they behave, and see how they talk about Charlie Kirk. Because remember, as I noted yesterday on the show, an interesting phenomenon is taking place right now, is that the left is trying to force feed this version of Christianity, which is totally fake and totally blasphemous, via James Tallarico. They're now very sympathetic all of a sudden towards the cause of Jesus Christ. And this is not coincidental. It's not strategy. They just decided all of a sudden this is happening. Let's play this cut. This is a Democrat, Seth Moulton, who, remember, fantasized about murdering Pete Hegseth. Cut 12, please.
1: I'm not afraid to vote against the party establishment. When the party establishment told us to vote for the Charlie Kirk resolution to just kind of make it go away, I was one of the only people in the House, actually one of the only white people in the House in particular, to vote against it.
0: One of the only white people to vote against a moment of silence for Charlie Kirk, because he thinks one of his part of his political legacy should be, and guys, I don't see the thing on the screen. The part of his political legacy that he would like is for him to be remembered for the guy who stood in the way of Charlie Kirk having a moment of silence. All right, I'm going to tell you guys about something I've been doing for my health, thanks to my good friend Tom Kerber at SunPower LED. 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
4: 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Hey, it's Brian Reeves, voice of the Governors. The Governors are on the road this Saturday to take on SEC opponent Vanderbilt with a 6 o'clock kickoff on September the 5th. 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
6: 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We

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1: So, this is a take on me by AHA. Nice choice there, Sean. This is funny in Marlowe family lore. So, my 1,000-year-old dog, Chip, known as Chipland Ronald Mutt, this is his theme song. So, this is, we determined this when he was just a puppy. And there's a classic video of me dancing with him to this song. And he is 1,000 years old, and he kept me up all night last night. He just started, I was sleeping like a baby at about 3:55. He just starts ripping it with the barking. I'm letting him out, letting him back in. He's urinating all over the floor. He's a million. So, because he's a rescue, we rescued him from the lovely family who would have adopted him the following weekend. So it's important that people understand this. And so these dogs are robust. They are robust, and he's hanging on. And there's a lot of Christy Gnome jokes that go on in the house after he barks all night and keeps the entire family up. But we still love him. We still love him. And we believe that you should have dignity at the end of your life. All right. Speaking of dignity, something we're missing quite a bit in this country at this time, I'm going through some of the legal news, which has been pretty dominant in a lot of the media space, a lot of the most popular content. The judge in the Lindsey Clancy case has now ordered an arrest for someone for doing jury intimidation. I got some audio here. Can you play cut 10, please, guys?
2: I just want to remind everybody here and elsewhere that there's been an order that's been issued in regards to the conducting of this case, as well as statutes in this Commonwealth, which relate to jurors, witnesses, attorneys, and others in regards to this proceeding. And everybody should be well aware that those, that order and that statute is being enforced and will be enforced. So I just kind of wanted to put that out there with no follow-up or editorial comment.
1: So, important to know, where do you think the jury intimidation is coming from? Do you think it's coming from the people who would like Lindsey Clancy to be freed for strangling her children? Or do you think it's for the people who would like justice served? I got a feeling it's the crazed lunatics on TikTok who keep setting up the camera so that they can film themselves crying and screaming in a rage and throwing stuff all over the room, throwing ice. They're literally doing that. They're filming themselves throwing ice for some reason. And they got to set up the camera, they got to set up the lighting, and then they have a tantrum. That's content now. That's content. So scary stuff. The jury's still deadlocked. We'll still have updates on that, I'm sure, throughout the day on the Salem shows as well as at Breitbart.com. We'll continue to keep you posted in that regard. But it is very odd stuff that's happening in this country. And just, I was thinking about the Seth Moulton clip still, how he pointed out that he was against honoring Charlie Kirk, and specifically he mentioned his whiteness. And I called a couple of weeks on the show that we need to really make a bigger effort to try to get past the race obsession. This is a guy who was an accused murderer who was convicted in Minneapolis of a mass shooting. And he is a person of African-American descent. He's got the dreadlocks. I want to play this cut here, guys. This is cut 13. This kind of blew my mind. I saw this on the Western Lensman X page earlier today. Play cut 13.
3: It's kind of hard being black. No. Even though me and him wasn't friends, he's still one of my peers. And I feel for his family. Because at the end of the day, the same way he died, it could have been me. And I done lost a lot of friends. I done lost a lot of family.
1: So this is a guy, Alonzo Williams Jr., got a 72-year sentence for his role in a shooting at something called Bar Zia. And a guy named Dontrell Clark got 52 years for aiding and abetting. And these are guys, though, who were involved in a shooting that took place in Minneapolis. And why mention it's odd to be black? This is the dots I'm trying to connect, and I'm having a hard time doing this because the race obsession just keeps getting worse at the exact moment where we are feeling like race relations they're getting worse the more we talk about it. The more obsession with race, this seems like the more tension that we're creating. And perhaps it was the Reverend Dr. Martin Luther King who had it correct to begin with, that maybe we should just be judging people by the content of their character. Maybe we should be judging people whether or not they are committing murders, aiding and abetting murders. and whether or not they're doing good, trying to spread their values on a campus.

0: polite way and not focus on whether or not you're a white person or a black person all the time. I know it's hard to do. I know we have a lot of racial baggage in this country that will never get past for some reason. We just can't do it. We can't allow ourselves. We have to self-flagellate every second over racial stuff. But I always like to ask, how are things going? Can we check in on that? Can we see, are things going well since we've renewed our obsession with race? I literally had a student, a peer of my third grader, who had a birthday. And the parents said, instead of bringing gifts, do a book registry, which I thought was kind of a cool idea. One of the books was How Not to Be a Racist Baby. Literally was one of the books that the parents were asking us to buy. Just buy that for your kid yourself, white person. All right, we'll be right back. I got a Milo update you guys are not going to want to miss. Got some Piker clips coming up. A lot more to come on the Marlo Show. Be right back.
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3: 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Reuters Institute says we're now one of the top news brands in the nation. 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

0: race stuff freaking me out. You can't get enough of the race talk. It's nonstop. You always are talking about whether or not something has racial implications now in this country, even though things are not getting better the more we do this. There's apparently a show on HBO called Lanterns, which is, I guess, about the Green Lantern or something. And some of the stars or people involved in the show were doing a podcast. And this is a show backed by HBO, which is HBO still owned by Time Warner? It's one of the biggest entertainment brands in the world, universally regarded. And yet, they're the victims of racial oppression. Play cut four, please, guys.
1: The genius thing that I want to talk about of this episode is framing this through the lens of a job interview,
2: yeah.
1: Right? This doesn't happen. Like, people don't get interviewed for the Lantern
2: That's right.
1: role. But...

0: as a black man and as a black person being in an interview, that's like one of our worst nightmares, being in a position where you're being judged by a white person and being like, oh, so what makes you good for the job?
1: Yeah. So there's a dance that they're doing the entire episode where John is trying to show that I am exactly who I said that I am, but I'm also the man for the job.
0: Right.
1: And I feel like so many black people have to do that. Like, we have to do that, which is like, I am exactly all of the things that you want me to be, but I also know that you probably don't want all of me because I'm black. So, like, I'm kind of doing a little dance to see which parts of me it is that you want.
0: He tries to even keep some things close to the chest.
1: That's right, just in case that sheds a bad light on things.
2: Yeah. Okay, so you guys get the picture here. This is an HBO podcast about an HBO show about the Green Lantern. I think the premise is a white Green Lantern is hanging it up and is passing the Green Torch. What about the Green? I know nothing about the Green Lantern, but the new ring. Thank you. He's passing the ring to a black Green Lantern, and so it's all about race. And the show, I guess, was created by Damon Lindelof, who's very, very, very white, a TV producer, but is based on some sort of a comic from a decade ago where Green Lantern's black, and it just. HBO is doing all this stuff, and then they can't stop talking about race and what a victim it is just, I want to have a show where the Green Lantern passes off his ring to a really good blogger. Just like a good blogger who's a good father and coaches T-ball and stuff. And that could be me. And then I'll talk about how oppressive it is to be a blogger who coaches T-ball. Like, it's so absurd. We only do this in the context of race. And we need to stop. Because it's super annoying, if nothing else, and does not make me want to watch the Green Lantern show, knowing that all it is a DEI joint. This is just more wokeism. Wokeism is coming back in a big way. Angie Nixon, the rising star on the DSA in Florida, who can't decide if she's DSA or not, by the way. Let's play Cut 3, guys. Got a new clip of her. It's been going around.
3: We have nothing to lose but our chains. Our chains are them telling us that we don't have enough money for health care for all when they're spending $1 billion on a ballroom you'll never get to dance in? Our chains are the fact that they are spending money to defeat ballot initiatives that you paid into that should have gone towards health care for low-income kids. Our chains are the fact that they are closing public schools so that they can subsidize their for-profit private school education for the billionaires and the millionaires, but they're closing schools in our neighborhood. Those are our chains. It is our duty to fight for our freedom. It is our duty to win. We must love.
2: Okay, that's good enough. But the point is, going back to the beginning, she keeps repeating this line, we have nothing to lose but our chains, which it's a Marx and Engels line, first of all, it's like literal Marxism, but it was said most often and most frequently associated with Assata Shakur, formerly known as Joanne Chesimard, who was a first-degree murderer, did an armed prison escape, had multiple violent crimes, was a fugitive for 46 years from the FBI, was the number one most wanted terrorist until her death, which took place in Cuba, who killed New Jersey State Trooper Werner Forster in 1973 in a turnpike shootout. And that was getting quoted in Florida. Why? It's a race card. It's all racial stuff. Unbelievable. We got some scary stuff happening in this country. We got to keep the fight. We cannot lose, though, because we can never turn power over to these individuals. Let's check in on the rest of the Democrat operation. Abdul El-Sayed is now scrubbing old tweets where he trashed America on 9/11. So this is a tweet where he said, this is the one that is getting the most attention. Today I mourn the 3K lives, 6K injuries, and infrastructural devastation in New York City perpetrated ignorantly in the name of my faith. Tomorrow I'll mourn the 1 million lives, millions of injuries, and infrastructural devastation in three countries perpetrated ignorantly in the name of my country. So America is killing a million people and creating millions of injuries because America is a bad place. And that was a 9/11 tweet on 2021. So shocking number of Democrats think America is focused too much on remembering 9/11. Is that amazing? There's a new poll that I'm reading. Where's this poll from? I'm reading this in the New York Post, YouGov poll. It's a YouGov poll showing that Democrats think we spend too much time thinking about 9/11. how crazy that is? I feel like we barely even started to wrap our mind around how horrible.

0: whole 9/11 was and all the downstream effects. You have to never forget, obviously, that's the slogan. But Democrats actually want us to forget. Truly unbelievable. I just saw another story on how all the PTSD that so many of the firefighters, first responders still have. It'll be 25 years to the day next week. So I will try to have some programming for you in that regard. Hassan Piker, Abdul El-Sayed's bestie friend, now likes the Houthis. Cut 14, guys.
1: I have no problem with the Houthis. Yeah, because I don't. What do you mean? If you think I'm a terrorism supporter for that reason, then yeah, I'm a terrorism supporter. What are you talking about? The Houthis and their militancy in the Red Sea is a perfectly moral action.
0: The Houthis are terrorists who terrorize children in particular. They've created a humanitarian catastrophe in Yemen where tens of thousands of children have died from malnutrition, preventable diseases, and major food issues. People are completely malnourished, they're underfed, and it's all because the Houthis control the area and are on a literal jihad. So they employ child soldiers. These are some of the worst terrorists on earth. They systematically recruit children, boys as young as 10, maybe even younger in certain reports. And they do ideological, religious training, military preparation, so that they have generations and generations of crazed lunatic terrorists to terrorize all sorts of different entities. They're torturers. These are torturers. And Piker's like, this is great. And then people act like it's crazy that we're calling on Democrats to disavow this guy. John Fetterman is now offering Abdul El-Sayed $25,000 per rally if he campaigns with Piker. This is so fun. Can we play this cut? Cut five, please.
2: And there are people that will campaign with Hassan Piker. Like I said this, I think, on your show several weeks ago. Like, I'm daring him. Campaign with Hassan Piker. You know, I will donate $25,000 to his super PAC for every campaign rally that he does with Hassan Piker. You know, that's his main guy. So, like, get back out on the trail, dude. I mean, let the tiny guy just go hit the road with Hassan Piker.
0: We got it. It's a good stuff. That's on the Hannity show. I enjoy how El-Sayed is like 5'6", and Hassan Piker is like 9 feet tall. So it is funny to see them next to each other. But this is the thing. This is the elephant in the room, is that their guy, their number one most charismatic Democrat spokesperson, thinks 9/11 was a good thing, likes Houthi terrorists, likes Chairman Mao, who killed a billion people. How many people did Mao kill? 100 million? 50 million? Likes Mao. He should be deported. He should. He should be deported. He should be denaturalized. You know who else got deported? Milo Yiannopoulos, my old colleague at Breitbart. He surfaced on Piers Morgan's show, which I got to say, I'm not a big Piers Morgan fan, but his new show, he set it up. So he does get these interviews that are pretty good. And he does this thing where he lets his guests roll. And I think that's amazing interview strategy. You just got to get them cooking. And that's where you get the good guests, let them cook. That becomes the best content. We had a couple of cuts here for this. First of all, him describing the arrest and then a surreal moment. Cut seven, please.
3: The manner in which they arrest you, they put you in manacles, your hands, your feet, chained together. I mean, like, it is sort of everybody is arrested is like an MS-13 gang member, and it hurts a lot more than it looks like on television. You know, I was put from detention facility to a correction facility. You know, every 3 hours they were sort of trying to keep ahead of my lawyers so I couldn't, so whatever. But no one would tell me anything. I mean, I know it's designed to be like that, but it was humiliating and it was disorientating and the rest of it. It was physically degrading. It was frightening.
0: So those of you who are missing the visuals, you're missing some of it. And Milo just looks way more disheveled. And he doesn't speak like that traditionally. I work with him for a long time and he can speak perfectly without missing a syllable. And so he can barely speak now. So either it's drugs or it's something else going on, or he's leaning into something. But very sad to see this. But this cut was super entertaining to me. Cut eight, please.
3: Why would I lie? It's going to make it even more difficult for me to get back to see my family, to see my pets.
4: What family do you have back in America at the moment? Your wife?
3: Well, I'm married to an American. I've got dependents. I've got cats. I've got, I've got employees. I have a whole life there. I've been there for 10 years. You know, everything is there.
4: You're married to an American woman?

0: No.
1: Man. Madonna, prior to your sexuality.
0: Yeah, I don't.
1: I know you've. I mean, you're a gay man and you're married to a gay man.
0: I don't do the sex stuff.
1: Oh my God. Okay. No, listen, I'm only asking because I just want to know what family you have left in America.
2: It's so awesome. And it is Piers busting him here without saying he's busting him, because remember, Milo converted and he's ex-gay, but now Milo's saying he's still married to a guy. And I don't know about that marriage. And I did meet Milo's husband on a number of occasions. There's something going on there. I don't know if it's exactly what meets the eye. And then remember, Milo's been ex-gay for a long time. He converted, and he got a lot of attention for this, for converting, because he became a straight person, which I always thought was sort of tongue-in-cheek, but Milo's always played it as if it was very serious. And I do wonder that if it was a legitimate marriage, that wouldn't that allow him to stay? But apparently, they got him, and they kicked him out. So obviously, there's a lot here that is unsaid, but I just thought that was just an unbelievable thing. So as an ex-gay, you are married to a woman now? He's like, no, a man. And I don't know if that marriage is legit or not. So super fascinating stuff. We'll keep an eye on it. But it is unreal to see Tom Homan and ICE and our Customs and Border Protection, them being equal opportunity deporters. That's Tom Homan's new line. They're equal opportunity deporters. If that's the case, we got to look at Piker now. He should be denaturalized at this point. Remember, he's an anchor baby. He came here, was born here, but then raised in Turkey. And when I say he should be deported, I'm going to add context here. I'm not saying it's possible. I'm not saying it's legal. I don't know. I'm saying he should be. He should be, meaning the law should be that if you come to this country, you're not really an American other than to agitate, then you should have to leave. You should only be here if you're a foreigner, you're raised elsewhere, if you're going to help, not if you're going to try to undermine the country. Just 2 weeks before his tragic assassination on September the 10th, Assam Piker's old nemesis, Charlie Kirk, sat down for one of his final interviews to wrestle with a timeless question: does God still speak today? And that conversation became the foundation for the powerful and provocative new documentary, Can You Hear Me Now?, which is just coming out in a few days. It explores prophecy, faith, scripture. It weighs the roles believers are called to play in our culture today. Follow director Matthew Thayer's investigation. It is comprehensive. He challenges all sorts of different things against prophetic voices, scripture, history, political and scientific scrutiny. Rather than telling you what to think, this film shows the evidence and invites you to consider, draw your own conclusions. Consider the biblical foundations. 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
3: All right, some more news to get to in the time we got left. And shout out to the crew. You know what we need to do? I need an update on the full crew. Shout out everyone individually. We'll probably have to do a whole episode here coming up of just Daniel telling me about how tough it is to be black in this country. Should we do that? Should that be one of the podcasts? You know, let's not even do it as a podcast. Let's do it on the live show. And Daniel, I won't even talk. I'll just let Daniel explain all the oppression he faces because he's a black person in this country. Because even if you have your own HBO show, then it's still terrible country, according to certain people. All right, it's the joking aside. We got a lot of news to get to in our remaining time. Zohar Mamdani is going to try to ban AI use in elementary and middle school classrooms. Interesting timing of the announcement because he's about to launch allegedly his new universal pre-K and even allegedly a 2K system where we just try to get the babies into the system as soon as possible. I'm saying this on the show, guys. We're going to get How to Make an Anti-Racist Baby on cassette, whatever it is, and we're going to hand out the headphones to the pregnant mothers so they can start indoctrinating the babies in utero, put the headphones on the belly, and start playing all the woke literature for people. But he wants to ban AI use in elementary school, saying that the students need to have a connection with the teachers at a human level to grow. And it's smart politics. It just is smart politics. Donald Trump was on Truth, and this was yesterday, it was 2 days ago, stating that the only reason communities throughout the USA should not want data centers is if they want to end up being backwards and poor. If they want to be successful and rich with far lower taxes and jobs, let data reign. Now, I'm somewhat sympathetic to Trump's sentiment, but this is not what people want to hear. The people have been asked, and they've answered the question, they're not into data centers. People are very concerned about AI. They think it's a massive threat. People are scared out of their minds. And it's very insensitive just to say that let data reign and you're stupid and backwards if you don't like it. So there is a real political opportunity here that is being squandered by conservatives because we're seeding this issue in an election year that whoever is the most righteously against AI and data centers right now in this political moment, it's going to serve them well in the election. Now, my personal reality, I'm very much a mixed bag, somewhat even optimistic about our AI future. And I think that we would have seen a lot more volatility in the jobs market if the real AI apocalypse was upon us already. And I do think that we do need to beat China in the AI arms race, and there's going to be huge opportunity that AI is going to provide. But overall, I talk to the people all day, every day, Breitbart News. They really don't like it. They really don't like the idea of AI coming for their jobs. And so really important to note that, we're messaging terribly on this, and we're giving the Democrats a huge chance of scoring huge political points with easy layups that they can only do with rhetoric. They don't even need to do anything. They just need to say that we're the anti-mass data centers everywhere party, and they're going to score political points. So we're not doing a great job here. All right. I want to play this cut. Do we have my Brandon Gill cut of him having the have babies in Miami? Here it is. Cut 9, please, guys. This is Brandon Gill questioning Dr. Vladimir Lorenz of Have My Baby in Miami. Check this out. Cut 9.
4: Dr. Lorenz, how many babies have you birthed in the United States to the parents of foreign nationals?
5: On the advice of counsel, I respectfully decline to answer the questions on the grounds that a truthful answer may tend to incriminate me, and I invoke my rights under the Fifth Amendment of the United States.
4: Your website says over 2,000 delivered.

0: inquiries of international patients so far, so I think we can assume it's over 2,000. The website continues, it's got a section for documentation, health insurance advising foreign nationals on how to obtain international health insurance.
1: You guys
0: insurance.
1: Understand what's going on here, right? He's running an anchor baby business. He's running an anchor baby business. Come to Miami, we'll have the babies be born. And then they will be Americans and be afforded all the rights of all Americans. And then you could have chain migration where you start bringing the whole family in. This is a massive subversion project that's taking place. A lot of countries are in on it. China, Mexico, the list goes on. Be very careful about this. A lot of these invasions don't just happen overnight. I was struck by a comment from Pedro Sanchez, who's the prime minister of Spain, a socialist. He's blaming Russia, Israel, and an international far-right movement on the Ceuta migrant crisis that's taking place. Well, we have new reporting in Breitbart News as of today that the Spanish National Police have now submitted to a judge an investigation that shows that the estimated 80,000 people from Morocco that crashed the Spanish enclave of Ceuta in late July actually came directly from a Moroccan operation. Moroccan agents orchestrated it, and the Prime Minister of Spain is suggesting it's the far right in Russia and Israel that was involved in the invasion, where now we know it was a massive Moroccan op, at least according to this report, and we'll continue to investigate it. But the mass migration project is still taking over the West and is one of the existential threats of our time. But that's all the time we got for today. Go in peace to love and serve the Lord. Thanks for listening and watching. From Focus Features and the acclaimed director of Captain Phillips and Jason Bourne comes The Uprising, starring Andrew Garfield. Witness the true story behind the legend of Robin Hood. With everything taken from him and with nothing left to lose, one man's stand against injustice will inspire a movement that will change everything. In a land of kings, a man of the people will defy the most powerful empire on earth and ignite a revolution. With an all-star cast, breathtaking visuals, and visceral action, The Uprising is a must-see cinematic epic that really demands to be seen on the biggest screen possible. It's an amazing story of courage, sacrifice, rebellion. One man becomes the symbol of a people fighting for freedom. The Uprising from Focus Features and acclaimed director of Captain Phillips and Jason Bourne, starring Andrew Garfield. Rated R, under 17 is not admitted without a parent. Witness the rise of Robin Hood. Only in theaters September 10th. You do not want to miss The Uprising. 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

0: Right, sitting down with Venezuela's interim president, Delcy Rodriguez, talking about the importance of the two companies and the whole hemisphere cooperating for producing oil. They went through a signing ceremony with some major U.S. oil companies like Chevron, GE, Vernova, Eni, which is an Italian company, and Primavera. They're all signing deals to make major investments in this oil-rich country. Chevron says it has been assigned more land in the Orinoco Belt. Its joint venture plans to invest more than $7 billion in the next 5 years and more than double production to 600,000 barrels a day.
1: The deals come after President Trump announced a separate deal with Venezuela that would give the United States up to 65 billion barrels of oil. I'm Sue Guzman. This is Fox News.
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Grab that discount and free shipping. Welcome back to the show. Yeah, welcome back to the show. If you were watching, you didn't hear me because I was only mouthing the words because it's off for copyright purposes. But this little Hui mug here, my little Shih Tzu Hui, who's just absolutely awesome. Daddy just gave her a bunch of treats before the show to keep her at bay because she doesn't like when I come out to work when I'm the only one at home. She's left by herself. This is filled with vanilla flavored, which I did myself, Blackout Coffee, and it's iced and it's fantastic.

removed at the second door because they're not commonly used by law-abiding citizens for lawful purposes and fit a historical tradition of restricting dangerous and unusual weapons. Greg picked up on this during the break, and I said, just stop, hold on, because that's exactly where we're going. Whether that second stage or second door, however you want to frame that, analysis is correct, is absolute fair game here for this discussion. And there's very serious questions about it. But the court did not say the government may ban anything it labels dangerous. Let's go back to Hamani. You can't be labeled dangerous simply because you smoke weed. Therefore, your Second Amendment taken away from you. Lots of connections here, guys. The court, in this case, relied on a combination, or a particular combination, if you will, the weapon's automatic operation, fully automatic operation, and the court's assessment of its typical uses. Its rarity, it said, among ordinary civilians. Keep that in mind. Why is it rare among ordinary civilians? There's a hint. We're going to go there. Supreme Court language also came into play about M16 rifles and historical restrictions on weapons associated principally with crime. Okay? Keep all of that in mind. Now, we're going to go in this segment to Bruin in common use and the court's weak spot here in the Third Circuit. Okay, as we break down yesterday's Third Circuit decision. Step one asks whether the Constitution's plain text covers the person in the conduct. In this case, it does. They said that. Step two shifts the burden to the government. The government, not the citizen, must show that its regulation is consistent with the principles underlying the historical tradition. That's Bruin. We've been talking about this forever, or since 2022, which is forever in our world regarding this anyway. It does not need an identical law from 1791. It must be historically analogous, is what the court said. But it needs a well-established and represented or representative analog that is relevantly similar in why and how it burdens our rights. The Third Circuit held in the New Jersey case, now, that the common use inquiry belongs at step two, not step one. Berger follows that rule. Machine guns are firearms, so they are arms. End of step one. At step two, however, here's the nuance. The panel asks whether machine guns are commonly used for lawful purposes and whether history supports banning weapons commonly associated with crime rather than lawful civilian activity. Many, many thousands of Americans own full auto weapons, ladies and gentlemen. Now, this court said no, machine guns are not commonly used for lawful purposes. I would argue that the thousands of people who own them use them for lawful purposes. It characterized machine guns as weapons of war and crime rather than self-defense. I don't argue that they're weapons of war. They are. That's why I want one. That's why we have a Second Amendment, in case it hits the fan. So the court pointed to very high cyclic rate, quote-unquote, reduced controllability during automatic fire, and risk of collateral injury. It quotes an Army field manual explaining that automatic or burst fire reduces, quoting, hit probability because recoil disrupts sight alignment. It discusses the Thompson Submachine Guns Association with Prohibition-era criminals, the John Dillinger analogy we used the other day, and it cites legislative materials describing machine guns as gangster weapons. This is the same court that gave us the strongest circuit court opinion we've ever seen relative to the Second Amendment just weeks ago. The panel was leaning very heavily on language from D.C. v. Heller. Scalia wrote that the Second Amendment does not protect weapons not typically possessed by law-abiding citizens for lawful purposes. And this is where the M16 analysis comes into play, because he observed that M16 rifles and similar weapons may be banned. Whatever pro-gun lawyers think about that sentence, folks, lower courts are going to treat it as powerful guidance until SCOTUS says otherwise, and that's what this lower court is doing right now. But then the Third Circuit turned to history. It invoked the tradition against carrying dangerous and unusual weapons. And it noted, and I quote, that between 1925 and 1934, at least 29 states, plus Congress for the D.C. For the District of Columbia, banned machine gun possession. The panel admits those are not founding-era laws. It says it is using them to demonstrate the rapid regulatory consensus here, where machine guns became widely known not as the historical analog
themselves, if that makes sense. That's the court's argument. So

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5: News, two people dead, three police officers wounded after a shooting in downtown Minneapolis on Wednesday. Fox 9 Minneapolis, Mike Manzoni reporting from the scene.
6: Hospital officials have told us that seven people arrived at the hospital, including one who died. Now, we don't have the identities of any of those victims. We don't know if the person who died was the shooter or someone else. We do know that of the seven people, at least two of them were police officers, one who was shot in the leg and the other in the stomach. We do not know their conditions at this point.
5: The shooter is also now confirmed dead, and the officer is expected to be okay. The jury will resume deliberations Wednesday in the Massachusetts murder trial of Lindsay Clancy, who killed her three children. So far, the jury has deadlocked twice. Fox's Brian Yenis with more.
7: After 30 hours over 5 days, this jury of nine women and three men is still at an impasse. So Judge William Sullivan read the Tui Rodriguez charge. It is a final jury instruction urging the jury to reconsider their positions. This marks the last time the judge can force this jury to deliberate before a possible mistrial. This jury is weighing, did the prosecution prove beyond a reasonable doubt that Lindsay Clancy is criminally responsible, that she knew killing her three children was wrong and could control her actions on that day? If she is, they then must decide between first-degree murder, second-degree, or manslaughter.
5: And Texas authorities have rescued numerous people from stranded cars, homes, and surrounded by floodwaters in an assisted living facility as former Tropical Storm Edward lingered over rural parts of the state. The now tropical depression has dumped nearly two feet of rain in some places. National Weather Service says heavy rains are expected to threaten the eastern part of the state through Thursday morning. 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
9: 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Stacey Keach, Sean Astin, Michael York, and Kristen Bell provide the

possible in part by a grant from Humanities Tennessee, an affiliate of the National Endowment for the Humanities. 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

0: Beer Ready Radio. He's Eric Carlin. I'm Gary McNamara. We'll have one of the other witnesses, a mother whose child was, again, permanently disabled, again, in a hit and run by an illegal immigrant, testifying. She was also furious, but there's no compassion from Democrats at all. They don't care about American citizens.
1: No, they don't.
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3: We are Red Eye Radio. He's Eric Cronin. I'm Gary McNamara. Yeah, so, you know, you talk about the sense of entitlement and, you know, in a society of complete and total abundance, where everything is almost, when you think about it, and how we've advanced in the last, and I can look at my dad's life. He's 100 years old. I can look back at what they had at 100 years ago, what we have now. You've got abundance, which then turns into a sense of entitlement that everything should just naturally happen, to complete rage if every one of your wants and needs is not taken care of.
4: Right.
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0: and the Constitution. And Tropical Storm Marie strengthening into a hurricane on Wednesday night out in the Pacific Ocean. This according to the National Hurricane Center. Hurricane Marie located about 375 miles southwest of the southern tip of Baja, California. I'm Ted Lindner. This is Fox News.
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0: Did you know that there are countless dogs and cats in shelters waiting for their forever homes? 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
4: Beer Radio Radio, he's Eric Carly, and I'm Gary McNamara. We'll have one of the other witnesses, a mother whose child was, again, permanently disabled, again, in a hit and run by an illegal immigrant testifying. She was also furious, but there's no compassion from Democrats at all. They don't care about American citizens.
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1: And he is Eric Cronin. I'm Gary McNamara. Welcome and good morning. 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
1: All these videos came out after we had finished our show yesterday, but still worth playing because this was from Tuesday, the Sanctuary City hearing before the House. And these passionate parents of young children who were permanently disabled in different incidents by an illegal immigrant driving. This woman's name is Patricia Fox, and here is her story. And you and I both think it's important because we live in the time of social media where somebody will write, yeah, but they'll sit there and we ignore the passion and the fury and the

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4: We are Red Eye Radio. He's Eric Cronin. I'm Gary McNamara. Yeah, so, you know, you talk about the sense of entitlement and, you know, in a society of complete and total abundance, where everything is almost, when you think about it, and how we've advanced in the last, and I can look at my dad's life. He's 100 years old. 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You've got abundance, which then turns into a sense of entitlement that everything should just naturally happen, to complete rage if every one of your wants and needs is not taken care of.
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0: over, you know, where he can put that money. There's also, though, the question of how much he keeps for himself. That's a lot of speculation. I will say the White House has dismissed those concerns. But a lot of these donors I talked to are saying, well, it's September. We don't have a reason to think otherwise. So now we're going to start speculating about what he could be holding on to this money for.
1: Thanks, Alex. Alex Gangitano, White House reporter at Politico. 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Batavia, Illinois, 2:40 in the morning. A woman sees a flashlight and a shadow outside her window. Police say the man in her backyard was a registered sex offender and a military court convicted him in 2024. He had taken a sailor's key card, let himself into her bedroom, and watched her sleep. He never met the woman in Batavia. He saw her on social media, researched her, and found her home address. Researched. A people search site will sell a report on you for about $2. 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
2: And now, the three big things you need to know. Number one.
3: Two people are dead and at least five others were injured, including three cops, after a shooting occurred at an apartment building in downtown Minneapolis. Police Chief Bill Peterson.
4: I'm truly sickened by this level of violence. That feeling is tempered only by the courageous actions of the Minneapolis police officers who responded without hesitation.
3: WCCO Television said the suspected shooter, identified as 35-year-old Carlton Johnson, died from a self-inflicted gunshot wound yesterday.
2: Number two.
3: President Trump says the U.S. is prepared to carry out more strikes on Iran, quote, anytime we want.
5: The leaders are gone. All of their technology is gone. Their weapons are largely gone. Other than that, they're doing quite well. Their economy is totally shot.
3: Trump added that the renewed military campaign in Iran will not last too long, but did not offer a concrete timeline.
2: Number three.
3: Tiger Woods has pleaded no contest to a reckless driving charge related to a car crash that occurred near his Florida home earlier this year. State Attorney Thomas Bacadal.
6: At the end of the day, Mr. Woods admitted to his actions. He admitted to driving, reckless driving, a second offense.
3: The golfer will pay a $1,500 fine and his driver's license will be suspended for 5 years. A Coast Guard jet carrying Homeland Security Secretary Mark Wayne Mullen and other top DHS officials has made an emergency landing outside Washington, D.C. after one of its engines failed. No injuries have been reported from yesterday's incident. Mayor Zohran Mamdani has announced that New York City's public schools will temporarily ban elementary and middle school students from using artificial intelligence tools during the upcoming school year.
7: In no way, shape, or form will AI replace student-teacher interaction. It is the foundation of our students' educational experience. That will not change.
3: The ban will last for 1 year. And bring on the bougie. Southwest Airlines has unveiled plans to open its first ever airport lounges. JetBlue has also announced its new first class seats, which include early boarding, roomy reclining seats, and a rotating selection of snacks.
1: Rotating selection of snacks.
3: Yes. So okay. You'll have your pick.
1: Goldfish, pretzels.
3: And if I read correctly, you can order your snacks on the screen that's on the seat behind you. I love this bougie stuff.
1: Beautiful. 23 minutes after the hour.
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2: Hi, everyone. We begin our Thursday morning on a warm note with temperatures in the mid-70s. Very humid morning, and we're getting set for another hot day today. We'll have temperatures in the mid to the upper 90s to

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7: Hi, everyone. We begin our Thursday morning on a warm note with temperatures in the mid-70s. Very humid morning, and we're getting set for

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2: Glad you're with us. Welcome into Thursday, September 3rd. Gordon Deal with Nicole Murray. Some of our top stories and headlines: two people killed and three cops injured during a shooting in downtown Minneapolis. A gunman is also dead. The LA Clippers hammered for a salary cap scandal, losing five first-round draft picks. The U.S. Mint says the new golden $1 coins with Trump's image are now in circulation. The newest electric vehicle from Ford is a pickup truck called the Fathom. It'll start at around $30,000 for the next model year. And what happened after an autistic man was embraced by strangers at a U.K. music festival? That story in about 20 minutes. 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But if your goal is to build wealth, regardless of the form,

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1: Hi, everyone. We begin our Thursday morning on a warm note with temperatures in the mid-70s. Very humid morning, and we're getting set for another hot day today. We'll have temperatures in the mid to the upper 90s this

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3: Terror in Minnesota. Good morning, I'm Gordon Deal, along with Nicole Murray, on this Thursday, September 3rd. Glad you could join us. Here's what's up this hour.
4: Two people were killed and three police officers were injured in a shooting at a high-rise in downtown Minneapolis.
3: The Trump administration is touting an oil deal with Venezuela, but there are lots of logistical hurdles. We'll examine them.
4: A historic punishment by the NBA for a salary cap scandal by the LA Clippers. The team is losing five first-round draft picks.
3: And does it make sense to pay off your mortgage early?
5: To contemplate paying off your mortgage early and making extra payments, you have to have extra cash sloshing around. So there's a whole bunch of people for whom this would be a ridiculous question. But if you have extra money, and a lot of homeowners do, the question is, is that the best way to spend it?
3: Dan Divise at USA Today on paying off the mortgage early or perhaps investing that extra cash. Shooting at a high-rise in downtown Minneapolis has left two people dead and at least five others injured, including three police officers. It happened late yesterday afternoon. WCCO Television says the suspected shooter is also dead from a self-inflicted gunshot wound. Reports say the suspect had been evicted from his apartment earlier in the day after a series of threats involving guns. CBS News identified him as 35-year-old Carlton Johnson, who also has a domestic violence conviction. Minneapolis Police Chief Bill Peterson.
6: I'm truly sickened by this level of violence. That feeling is tempered only by the courageous actions of the Minneapolis police officers who responded without hesitation.
3: Of the three cops injured, one of them was in surgery last evening after being shot twice in the abdomen. He was listed in stable condition. Another officer was shot in the leg, and the other cop who was not shot was being evaluated for a non-life-threatening injury. A man shot and killed two other men in that same building 1 year ago. President Trump says the U.S. is prepared to carry out more strikes on Iran, quote, anytime we want. A day after American forces conducted their latest attack, Secretary of State Marco Rubio said the ship has sailed on the prospects of returning to that memorandum of understanding reached in June, something mediating nations have been attempting to encourage. Rubio in a phone call to Fox News.
7: We will continue to target those things that pose an imminent threat to our forces and to global shipping in the straits. The straits will remain open and they will not be under Iranian control. And that's what you're seeing the president carrying out right now.
3: Meanwhile, Central Command is looking into Iranian claims that the Americans hit a wedding party in Tuesday's strikes, killing four people and injuring dozens more. Separately, President Trump has proposed renaming the Strait of Hormuz to Trump Strait. Oil prices have been inching lower this morning as investors consider the uncertainty of renewed military strikes between the U.S. and Iran that risk disrupting supplies from the Middle East. Brent crude futures have been trading at around $95 a barrel. With an eye on road trips for Labor Day weekend, Gas Buddy is predicting the national average price of regular gas will be $4.03 a gallon, 87 cents higher than last year and the highest on record. Patrick DeHaan is head of petroleum analysis at Gas Buddy.
8: The big worry, in addition to the Strait of Hormuz, is also what's happening in Russia, Ukraine knocking offline major oil refineries.
3: Meanwhile, the latest military attacks Tuesday were the most substantial exchange of fire between the U.S. and Iran since July. President Trump said yesterday that the renewed campaign against Iran would not continue for too long and that U.S. forces had targeted Iran's radar and missile systems. 10 minutes now after the hour on This Morning, America's First News.
9: Shh, here he comes.
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11: 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Because

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1: Hi, everyone. We begin our Thursday morning on a warm note with temperatures in the mid-70s. Very humid morning, and we're getting set.

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1: On your way in this morning, the main comment from our dispatchers has been, nothing going on. That, of course, means we don't have any accidents to report and nothing in the way of any backed up traffic early on a Thursday morning. So just drive carefully. I'm Lee Irwin.
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4: Hi, everyone. We begin our Thursday morning on a warm note with temperatures in the mid-70s. Very humid morning, and we're getting

for a Clarksville News update from ClarksvilleNow.com. I'm Lee Irwin. A Clarksville man, James Centers, has been charged with vehicular homicide. That comes after Centers struck another vehicle that ran into the Red River off of I-24. Air evac pilot Michael Edzert was killed in the crash that happened in November of 2025. Edzert was also a Navy and Army veteran. Centers was arrested August 12th and was also indicted on three other charges. With the first three buildings complete, Hamilton Development has started work on the fourth and fifth buildings. The construction is at North Park Logistics, a 12-building, 2.2 million square foot Class A industrial park. North Park is a 200-acre site on Guthrie Highway with 14 spec buildings planned. Miss Tennessee Sydney Young of Clarksville has returned from her Miss USA finals in Miami, Florida. While she didn't bring home the crown, Young said they were the best 10 days of her life. Young represented the state in the pageant, which was held August 27th. And Kenwood High School quarterback Marion Hartwell has been named Clarksville Now Player of the Week. That's after he led the Knights to a 24-21 comeback victory over White House Heritage after a halftime deficit.

0: Hartwell scored two touchdowns, including the game winner, one with only 30 seconds left to play in the game. 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I'm Lee Irwin on 105.5 The Patriot, Clarksville's news station.
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3: Hi, everyone. We begin our Thursday morning on a warm note with temperatures in the mid-70s. Very humid morning, and we're

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2: Thanks for being with us. Welcome into Thursday. Money is starting to trickle out of President Trump's super PAC ahead of the midterm elections. But as September begins, GOP donors and other Republicans say it should be gushing. He said at a dinner last night that he plans to campaign heavily in the final month before Election Day.
3: The endorsements are wonderful and everything, but you still have to produce. If the person can't produce, it doesn't mean so much.
2: Insight now from Alex Gangitano, White House reporter at Politico. Alex, what are you hearing?
4: Yeah, so I talked with several donors about this. It's now September, and so how are they feeling about the fact that the president has only spent just over $800 million on Darlene Graham, the senator from South Carolina, on her primary?
2: $800,000.
4: Other than that, we've seen some MAGA Inc. events, but there's really not been spending, you know, in earnest besides that. And so, you know, 6 weeks out from Election Day, how are Republicans feeling? And a lot of donors were telling me this is way too late, too little too late. We don't even trust that all of this over $400 million will even be spent at this point, because how can you spend that much money in this amount of time? It's too short. And that there's a lot of Republicans really fighting for their jobs in these states that could really benefit from some money, but that the president's team, MAGA Inc., is just moving way too slow here. So there's a lot of frustration. There's a lot of people questioning, what is this money being held for, and why not help while Republicans have their majority threatened?
2: Yeah, so why would that be if this is the case, that the money is being spent too slowly?
4: So it's a question of how much do they actually plan on spending, and we really don't know. MAGA Inc. hasn't telegraphed at all their plans, or don't appear to be coming out with a, here's, you know, how we're going to give away X amount of money. And so, you know, it's a kind of guessing game of why they're holding on to it. And is it the president wants to decide for himself, and he's not quite there yet, as to what candidates he wants to help? Is there an amount of money that they want to hold on to, whether for the future or what? Or where does he want to weigh in? One really interesting race is in Texas, the Senate race with Attorney General Ken Paxton and Democrat James Tallarico. They're at a toss-up, almost dead heat at this point. And that's one that the president chose Paxton in the sense that he endorsed him over the incumbent Senator John Cornyn. Donors want to see him spend there. So that's a huge question of why hasn't he spent there? Because if that seat's flipped, seat flips, that's a huge loss for Republicans.
2: Boy, is it possible that, at least specifically in that Texas race, that the president thinks by showing up in person at rallies, that will be helpful, and therefore they might be able to save money?
4: That's right. When we hear from the White House, it's a lot of the president wants to be on in the states. He wants to show up at rallies, and he is the best spokesperson for the Republican Party. Voters love to see him in person. His speeches are, of course, still well received from the MAGA base. And so is that more beneficial than money? Now, a lot of Republicans, though, are telling me, no, just give us the money. Show up also, but we also need the money. We need to fill the airwaves, pay for ads, hold more of these rallies with more money, be able to really reach voters in different ways than just a presidential rally.
2: Well, we're speaking with Alex Gangitano, White House reporter at Politico. The story is called Republicans Worry Trump's Super PAC is Taking the Midterms Easy. Somebody in your story said it's hard to move voters after Labor Day. But I thought also voters didn't pay attention before Labor Day because it was the summer.
4: That's one of those D.C. Questions I think we face every year of, is it the pre-Labor Day or is it the post-Labor Day notion?
2: If that money is going to be hung on to, do we have any idea what Trump might spend it on, if in fact he's going to keep it past the midterms?
4: So there's a lot of speculation over, you know, where he can put that money. There's

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1: 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And watch out. I'm Lee Irwin.
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5: Hi, everyone. We begin our Thursday morning on a warm note with temperatures in the mid-70s. Very humid morning, and we're getting set for

0: to fail at anything. That was kind of the perception. We had the slacker stereotype among Gen X and all the grunge music and things that came of that era. And if you really go back to like baby boomers, we think that these were hippies. You know, these were people ready to disrupt culture as we know it, like the rock and roll generation. So all of that doesn't sound that different at its root when you pull apart each of those over the last 60 years.
1: So somebody almost sounding exasperated in your story said something along the lines of, can we have schools please focus on developing skills rather than trying to impart this traditional academia?
0: Yes, and I think that that is not a new argument. I think there was also this big focus on STEM skills that we saw in the 2010s, and that learning to code would unlock a lifetime of job security and riches for you. And now we see that AI has really upended that. And what I've been hearing from employers and experts in this and people in college leadership positions over the past year is that critical thinking and humanities degrees are really regaining a value. But we've had fewer people pursue them over the last 15 years and more people pursue STEM degrees. So there's this complicated thing of jobs want people to have skills, but that doesn't necessarily mean operating Excel or sending emails in the right format and etiquette. They're often talking about communication, teamwork, critical thinking, and the development of that can look a lot different than the practice of it in the workplace.
1: So I get the sense then it doesn't necessarily sound like there's cause for concern here. This is just a phase that this particular group of workers is going through and will eventually train them and move along.
0: There are some differences happening when I spoke to people that have looked at this or dealt with different generations of college students. I'm hearing from professors that college freshmen are showing up with less experience, you know, outside of academic settings.
1: Thanks, Amanda. Amanda Hoover, senior correspondent at Business Insider. 30 minutes after the hour on This Morning, America's First News.
2: Time for a Clarksville news update from ClarksvilleNow.com. I'm Lee Irwin. A Clarksville man, James Centers, has been charged with vehicular homicide. That comes after Centers struck another vehicle that ran into the Red River off of I-24. Air evac pilot Michael Edzert was killed in the crash that happened in November of 2025. Edzert was also a Navy and Army veteran. Centers was arrested August 12th and was also indicted on three other charges. With the first three buildings complete, Hamilton Development has started work on the fourth and fifth buildings. The construction is at North Park Logistics, a 12-building, 2.2 million square foot Class A industrial park. North Park is a 200-acre site on Guthrie Highway with 14 spec buildings planned. Miss Tennessee Sydney Young of Clarksville has returned from her Miss USA finals in Miami, Florida. While she didn't bring home the crown, Young said they were the best 10 days of her life. Young represented the state in the pageant, which was held August 27th. And Kenwood High School quarterback Marion Hartwell has been named Clarksville Now Player of the Week. That's after he led the Knights to a 24-21 comeback victory over White House Heritage after a halftime deficit. Hartwell scored two touchdowns, including the game winner, one with only 30 seconds left to play in the game. For more on these stories, go to ClarksvilleNow.com. I'm Lee Irwin on 105.5 The Patriot, Clarksville's news station.

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1: On your way in for this Thursday morning, not a lot of traffic hazards that you are going to have to worry about. We can let you know if you are commuting and heading out to Nashville. Right now, eastbound lanes of I-24 are clear. I'm Lee Irwin.
2: 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For live traffic cams and more, download the Clarksville Now and Christian County Now apps.

0: Morning. Not a lot of traffic hazards that you are going to have to worry about. We can let you know if you are commuting and heading out to Nashville. Right now, eastbound lanes of I-24 are clear. I'm Lee Irwin.
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4: A 24-year-old man in the UK with autism went to his first ever music festival alone, but wound up being embraced by a group of strangers. Adam James, an aspiring DJ who also has ADHD, saved all year to attend Boomtown Fair, southwest of London. But his family worried the 5-day festival might be overwhelming. His dad, Andy, even had a plan to drive to Hampshire and bring Adam home if he needed to leave. But when Adam got to the festival, he began setting up his tent near a group of guys from Bristol. They noticed Adam was there by himself and invited him to camp with them for the week. His dad later took to Facebook to thank the group, writing, "Thanks, guys from Bristol," who had befriended his son. The post went viral. Since then, Adam began receiving invitations from DJs and clubs to perform. He was booked for several gigs and even invited to join a DJing course. That'll do it for this hour. For Nicole Murray and Mike Gavin, I'm Gordon Deal. Thanks for listening to This Morning, America's First News.

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1: Coming up, actor Ryan Reynolds says America in the 80s was trauma. Glenn says he's both right and wrong, and he explains why next on the Glenn Beck program.
2: Time for a Clarksville news update from ClarksvilleNow.com. I'm Lee Irwin. A Clarksville man, James Centers, has been charged with vehicular homicide. That comes after Centers struck another vehicle that ran into the Red River off of I-24. Air evac pilot Michael Edzert was killed in the crash that happened in November of 2025. Edzert was also a Navy and Army veteran. Centers was arrested August 12th and was also indicted on three other charges. With the first three buildings complete, Hamilton Development has started work on the fourth and fifth buildings. The construction is at North Park Logistics, a 12-building, 2.2 million square foot Class A industrial park. North Park is a 200-acre site on Guthrie Highway with 14 spec buildings planned. Miss Tennessee Sydney Young of Clarksville has returned from her Miss USA finals in Miami, Florida. While she didn't bring home the crown, Young said they were the best 10 days of her life. Young represented the state in the pageant, which was held August 27th. And Kenwood High School quarterback Marion Hartwell has been named Clarksville Now Player of the Week. That's after he led the Knights to a 24-21 comeback victory over White House Heritage after a halftime deficit. Hartwell scored two touchdowns, including the game winner, one with only 30 seconds left to play in the game. For more on these stories, go to ClarksvilleNow.com. I'm Lee Irwin on 105.5 The Patriot, Clarksville's news station.
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7: Hi, everyone. We begin our Thursday morning on a warm note with temperatures in the mid-70s. Very humid morning, and we're getting set

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2: Did you know that there are countless dogs and cats in shelters waiting for their forever homes? 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
5: Hi, everyone. We begin our Thursday morning on a warm note with temperatures in the mid-70s. Very humid morning, and we're getting set for another hot day.

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2: 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I'm Lee Irwin. A Clarksville man, James Centers, has been charged with vehicular homicide. That comes after Centers struck another vehicle that ran into the Red River off of I-24. Air evac pilot Michael Edzert was killed in the crash that happened in November of 2025. Edzert was also a Navy and Army veteran. Centers was arrested August 12th and was also indicted on three other charges. With the first three buildings complete, Hamilton Development has started work on the fourth and fifth buildings. The construction is at North Park Logistics, a 12-building, 2.2 million square foot Class A industrial park. North Park is a 200-acre site on Guthrie Highway with 14 spec buildings planned. Miss Tennessee Sydney Young of Clarksville has returned from her Miss USA finals in Miami, Florida. While she didn't bring home the crown, Young said they were the best 10 days of her life. Young represented the state in the pageant, which was held August 27th. And Kenwood High School quarterback Marion Hartwell has been named Clarksville Now Player of the Week. That's after he led the Knights to a 24-21 comeback victory over White House Heritage after a halftime deficit. Hartwell scored two touchdowns, including the game winner, one with only 30 seconds left to play in the game. For more on these stories, go to ClarksvilleNow.com. I'm Lee Irwin on 105.5 The Patriot, Clarksville's news station.
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6: Hi everyone, we begin our Thursday morning on a warm note with temperatures in the mid-70s. Very humid morning and we're getting 70.

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4: Hi, everyone. We begin our Thursday morning on a warm note with temperatures in the mid-70s. Very humid morning, and we're getting set.

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0: I-24. Air evac pilot Michael Edzert was killed in the crash that happened in November of 2025. Edzert was also a Navy and Army veteran. Centers was arrested August 12th and was also indicted on three other charges. With the first three buildings complete, Hamilton Development has started work on the fourth and fifth buildings. The construction is at North Park Logistics, a 12-building, 2.2 million square foot Class A industrial park. North Park is a 200-acre site on Guthrie Highway with 14 spec buildings planned. Miss Tennessee Sydney Young of Clarksville has returned from her Miss USA finals in Miami, Florida. While she didn't bring home the crown, Young said they were the best 10 days of her life. Young represented the state in the pageant, which was held August 27th. And Kenwood High School quarterback Marion Hartwell has been named Clarksville Now Player of the Week. That's after he led the Knights to a 24-21 comeback victory over White House Heritage after a halftime deficit. Hartwell scored two touchdowns, including the game winner, one with only 30 seconds left to play in the game. For more on these stories, go to ClarksvilleNow.com. I'm Lee Irwin on 105.5 The Patriot, Clarksville's news station.
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1: 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Hope to see you there.
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1: Hi, everyone. We begin our Thursday morning on a warm note with temperatures in the mid-70s. Very humid morning, and we're getting set for another hot day today. We'll have temperatures in the mid to the upper 90s this afternoon with a mixture of clouds and sunshine. I won't rule out a stray shower, but our focus is on these heat alerts. Feels like temperatures well over 105. For 105.5 The Patriot, I'm News 2 meteorologist Marcus Bagwell.
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6: Hi everyone, we begin our Thursday morning on a warm note with temperatures in the mid-70s. Very humid morning and we're getting set for another hot day today. We'll have temperatures in the mid to the upper 90s this afternoon.

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1: Hey, Clarksville, it's Dave Ramsey. 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
2: Can you give me the look at what's happening in the Strait of Hormuz? Because the price of oil is not reflecting the news that it seems to be true. And that is 17 million barrels of oil has been going through the Strait of Hormuz. We are close to how it was before the war, and yet I'm not seeing the price of anything come down. What's true, what's not? Do you know?
3: Yeah, the energy secretary and multiple other officials that even CNN is now reporting on said that on Monday, the U.S. military escorted 40 commercial vehicles carrying, they say, 18 million barrels of oil through the Strait of Hormuz. So if you count in also all the oil that has now been diverted since the war started, that's now, you know, heading out via pipelines, that's more than the 20 million that was being transiting before the war. So if this holds, we're looking at just a massive, I guess, fail that the IRGC and Iran played. They have now signed their own death warrant when it comes to leverage via the Strait. So again, if this holds and doesn't get upended through something else, who knows what,

0: involve women who valued their privacy and that they had nothing to do with Epstein.
1: I would hold him in contempt right now.
0: Oversight Committee Chairman Republican James Comer said Black is hiding behind litigation as they try to examine how the federal government failed Epstein's victims, calling Black's insight crucial to their investigation. Jessica Rosenthal, Fox News.
2: Despite rising oil prices, Wall Street's rallying. Right now, the Dow is up 625 points. I'm Lisa Brady, Fox News.
3: You know that little win you weren't expecting? 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
6: This afternoon, temperatures climbing into the mid and the upper 90s, but feeling as hot as 105 plus into the afternoon hour, so we're still on track for the dangerous heat these next couple of days. Not much relief coming. Can't rule out a stray shower today or tomorrow. Temperatures, though, will stay in the mid and upper 90s through the start of the weekend. For 105.5 The Patriot, I'm News 2 meteorologist Marcus Bagwell.
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2: Andrea is in Raleigh, North Carolina. Hi, Andrea. How are you?
7: I'm very well, Dave. How are you?
2: Better than I deserve. What's up?
7: Yeah, so I want some advice on if I should buy a car if I'm already in debt. I am about 69,000.

Hey guys, it's Rachel Cruz. I don't know about y'all, but I can build something up in my head until it feels way harder than it really is. I'll convince myself it's going to take forever, be super complicated, or cost a fortune. Then I finally sit down to do it, and I wonder why I waited so long. Making a will might be one of those things for you, and that is why I love Mama Bear Legal Forms. They've taken something that feels very overwhelming and made it simple. Their wills are designed by

attorneys and tailored for your state. And while you're on the Mama Bear website, it will walk you through the whole process so you feel confident you're doing it right and that your loved ones will be taken care of. Plus, making your will with Mama Bear only takes about 20 minutes. So don't make a mountain

0: time for a Clarksville news update from ClarksvilleNow.com. I'm Lee Irwin. A Clarksville man, James Centers, has been charged with vehicular homicide. That comes after Centers struck another vehicle that ran into the Red River off of I-24. Air evac pilot Michael Edzert was killed in the crash that happened in November of 2025. Edzert was also a Navy and Army veteran. Centers was arrested August 12th and was also indicted on three other charges. With the first three buildings complete, Hamilton Development has started work on the fourth and fifth buildings. The construction is at North Park Logistics, a 12-building, 2.2 million square foot Class A industrial park. North Park is a 200-acre site on Guthrie Highway with 14 spec buildings planned. Miss Tennessee Sydney Young of Clarksville has returned from her Miss USA finals in Miami, Florida. While she didn't bring home the crown, Young said they were the best 10 days of her life. Young represented the state in the pageant, which was held August 27th. And Kenwood High School quarterback Marion Hartwell has been named Clarksville Now Player of the Week. That's after he led the Knights to a 24-21 comeback victory over White House Heritage after a halftime deficit. Hartwell scored two touchdowns, including the game winner, one with only 30 seconds left to play in the game. For more on these stories, go to ClarksvilleNow.com. I'm Lee Irwin on 105.5 The Patriot, Clarksville's news station.
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4: This afternoon, temperatures climbing into the mid and the upper 90s, but feeling as hot as 105 plus into the afternoon hours, so we're still on track for the dangerous heat these next couple of days. Not much relief coming, can't rule out a stray shower today or tomorrow. Temperatures, though, will stay in the mid and upper 90s through the start of the weekend. For 105.5 The Patriot, I'm News 2 meteorologist Marcus Bagwell.
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4: This afternoon, temperatures climbing into the mid and the upper 90s, but feeling as hot as 105 plus into the afternoon hours, so we're still on track for the dangerous heat these next couple of days. Not much relief coming, can't rule out a stray shower today or tomorrow. Temperatures, though, will stay in the mid and upper 90s through the start of the weekend. For 105.5 The Patriot, I'm News 2 meteorologist Marcus Bagwell.
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2: This afternoon, temperatures climbing into the mid and the upper 90s, but feeling as hot as 105 plus into the afternoon hours, so we're still on track for the dangerous heat these next couple of days. Not much relief coming, can't rule out a stray shower today or tomorrow. Temperatures, though, will stay in the mid and upper 90s through the start of the weekend. For 105.5 The Patriot, I'm News 2 meteorologist Marcus Bagwell.
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0: Mm-hmm. And that clears all this versus a house.
1: Mm-hmm. And a house with, that you cannot with, sell.
0: That you can't sell. Yeah.
1: Yeah. Yeah. So I'm going to approach her and say, I think we would love to have the proceeds from it. How about that, Mom? And that's not for you to do. That's for her son to do, by the way, known as your husband. You do not make that phone call.

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2: 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I'm Lee Irwin. A Clarksville man, James Centers, has been charged with vehicular homicide. That comes after Centers struck another vehicle that ran into the Red River off of I-24. Air Evac pilot Michael Atzert was

0: November of 2025. Ed Zert was also a Navy and Army veteran. Centers was arrested August 12th and was also indicted on three other charges. With the first three buildings complete, Hamilton Development has started work on the fourth and fifth buildings. The construction is at North Park Logistics, a 12-building, 2.2 million square foot Class A industrial park. North Park is a 200-acre site on Guthrie Highway with 14 spec buildings planned. Miss Tennessee Sydney Young of Clarksville has returned from her Miss USA finals in Miami, Florida. While she didn't bring home the crown, Young said they were the best 10 days of her life. Young represented the state in the pageant, which was held August 27th. And Kenwood High School quarterback Marion Hartwell has been named Clarksville Now Player of the Week. That's after he led the Knights to a 24-21 comeback victory over White House Heritage after a halftime deficit. Hartwell scored two touchdowns, including the game winner, one with only 30 seconds left to play in the game. For more on these stories, go to ClarksvilleNow.com. I'm Lee Irwin on 105.5 The Patriot, Clarksville's news station.
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0: It's the 13th annual Cruising the Creek Car Show at Yellow Creek Baptist Church. 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Registration starts at 8 that morning, and the awards ceremony will begin at 2. 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You must be present to win. 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We also have a silent auction with many great items to bid on. 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There's no entry fee to register a vehicle in the show. Donations will be accepted. 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Yellow Creek Baptist Church is located at 4506 Ellis Mills Road, Cumberland City, Tennessee. 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Hope to see you there.
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3: This afternoon, temperatures climbing into the mid and the upper 90s, but feeling as hot as 105 plus into the afternoon hours, so we're still on track for the dangerous heat these next couple of days. Not much relief coming, can't rule out a stray shower today or tomorrow. Temperatures, though, will stay in the mid and upper 90s through the start of the weekend. For 105.5 The Patriot, I'm News 2 meteorologist Marcus Bagwell.
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4: Well, one of our favorite things to do is have a debt-free scream on the debt-free stage here in the lobby of Ramsey Solutions. We do this show, if you didn't know, on the glass in our lobby from 1 to 4 every Monday through Friday. And so folks stop in and have a free homemade chocolate chip cookie and some free coffee and hang out and watch the show happen. And occasionally there's a debt-free scream happening as well. The only thing that we like more than that is when it's one of our own Ramsey team members doing a debt-free scream.
5: Yeah.
4: And in this case, one of the most popular guys in the building. Yeah, look up. Look who's here, Rachel.
5: No. Risley.
4: Who's here? Yeah.
5: Risley, one of my faves.
4: Risley. Yes.
6: Thank you. Thank you.
5: Oh, my gosh.
4: Actually, Matt Risley, but we call him Risley.
5: And Madeline.
4: And Madeline, right?
5: Yes.
4: Madeline?
5: Yes.
4: Welcome, Madeline.
5: I know. Congrats.
4: Good to have you. And we've got like 100 of your team members out here not working and watching you do your debt-free scream.
6: Sorry about that.
5: Celebration.
4: Productivity in the building has gone down, caused by you.
5: Congratulations,
4: Well done. Hey, congratulations, you two. We're very proud of you.
5: Well done.
4: So how much debt have you two paid off?
6: It was $188,000.
5: Oh, my gosh.
4: How long did this take?
6: 5.5 years.
4: Wow. Well, don't ask income, because all your friends and coworkers and your own, that would be a little strange and weird.
6: Yeah.
4: So, and awkward. So, what kind of debt was the 188?
6: Well, you're looking at weird people. It was our house.
4: Yeah! And what's your house worth?
6: It's about $400,000.
4: Boom! Look at Risley. Way to go, guys.
5: Oh, my gosh, you guys.
4: Look at you, man.
5: Done.
4: So proud of you. How's it feel to have a paid-for house?
5: Amazing.
6: Yeah.
5: True freedom.
4: Now, he's the senior director, folks, of media distribution in the Ramsey Network. And so a lot of you that see things happen with this show somewhere on the internet, it's all his fault. And
6: yeah.
4: So he works really, really hard going through every single episode and making sure it's distributed with all nerd
5: and
4: probabilities and analytics and everything out there, and does a great job. And so a lot of you have found this show because of the work of this man. And so we really do appreciate him. So house and everything. You've been here, what, 7 years?
6: Yep, a little over 7 years.
4: Working here. And how long have you been on this journey?
6: Yeah, this journey started about 15 years ago. To condense that 15-year story into something really quick, I was a baby Christian. I was really skeptical of the whole Christianity thing, and I decided, hey, I've got something important in my life. Let's see if this prayer thing works.

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2: This afternoon, temperatures climbing into the mid and the upper 90s, but feeling as hot as 105 plus into the afternoon hour, so we're still on track for the dangerous heat these next couple of days. Not much relief coming, can't rule out a stray shower today or tomorrow. Temperatures, though, will stay in the mid and upper 90s through the start of the weekend. For 105.5 The Patriot, I'm News 2 meteorologist Marcus Bagwell.
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1: High-tech manufacturers, 8 universities, and the federal government teaming up to form the Foundry School, meant to upskill the American workforce in the semiconductor, defense, and energy sectors, and beyond.
2: Manufacturers, including those from South Korea, Japan, and India, will participate along with U.S. manufacturers. Stanford is coming up with the curriculum, and sessions will be held there and at 7 other participating universities to train people on everything from factory design, assembly line engineering, industrial automation, defense production, and more. Secretary of State Marco Rubio said the U.S. made a huge mistake when we stopped building things.
3: We woke up to the reality just a few years ago that we are suddenly, as a nation, dangerously dependent on other nations for all sorts of things that we need.
2: A State Department release says American advanced manufacturers will need nearly 4 million workers by the year 2033. Jessica Rosenthal, Fox News.
1: A North Carolina community in mourning along with the family of a middle school football player.
4: A heartbroken family in Greensboro, North Carolina remembers their 13-year-old Caden as a picture of health. When he started football practice at Northwest Guilford Middle School, he had just run a lap at the beginning of practice Friday when he went into cardiac arrest and died 3 days later. Caden Sorrell has a twin brother, one of 5 siblings. His big sister Vanessa calls him an angel from heaven, brilliant, sweet, smart, kind, who made everybody around him feel loved. The Sorrell family GoFundMe is supporting medical testing for his siblings to see if they have an underlying genetic condition that also caused Caden's sudden death, which was 1 in 100,000 chance.
1: Fox's Therese Crowley. Mortgage rates hitting their highest level in more than a year, topping 6.7% in the Freddie Mac average for a 30-year fixed rate. But Wall Street's rallying, the Dow's up 578 points. I'm Lisa Brady. This is Fox News.
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3: This afternoon, temperatures climbing into the mid and the upper 90s, but feeling as hot as 105 plus into the afternoon hours, so we're still on track for the dangerous heat these next couple of days. Not much relief coming. Can't rule out a stray shower today or tomorrow. Temperatures, though, will stay in the mid and upper 90s through the start of the weekend. For 105.5 The Patriot, I'm News 2 meteorologist Marcus Bagwell.
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4: 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Hi, Michelle. How are you?
5: Hi, good. Can you hear me?
4: Absolutely. How can we help?
5: Thanks for taking my call. So I'm currently working in a job that I don't like, but I need good money, and I'm looking into switching into, like, the trades. I have an opportunity for an apprenticeship, but it would be free, but I wouldn't be working for 3 months. I'm in baby step two, and I just don't know if I should take the opportunity and invest in my future that way.
4: No.
5: Okay.
4: You don't quit your job and make no money when you're deep in debt. You keep working, and you get the debt cleared so that you can quit your job. And so what are you doing now?
5: I'm a city bus driver.
4: Okay. And what would you be doing when you take the new position?
5: So it's an apprenticeship program. I would be working part-time. It would be free. It would be for construction, and then an apprenticeship, a paid apprenticeship after the 3 months. And then
4: I'm sorry,
5: eventually
4: in construction requires an apprenticeship?
5: So in Canada, you do like construction for like carpentry, electrician, all of that. So you learn a little bit of everything, and then they place you with the union for an apprenticeship with them in an area that you excel in.
6: Mm-hmm. Okay. And how much would you be making after the 3 months?
5: They usually start at $33 an hour, but it goes up because you would continue to grow.
6: What are you making now? What are you making now an hour as a bus driver?
5: With overtime last year, I made $80,000. I take $1,900 biweekly.
6: Biweekly. Okay.
4: So this is after the apprenticeship is break even, right?
5: Yeah, but I don't like what I'm doing right now. Yeah. So that's what's really pushing me to try to.
6: How much debt do you have?
5: Maneuver that way. I'm $15,000 right now. 15. I have a car and a credit card.
6: Okay.
4: How much is the car debt?
5: I owe $6,000 on it.
4: Mm-hmm. Okay, and $9,000 on a credit card. Okay. Yeah, I'm just going to roll up my sleeves and knock those two things out. And then save up a good down payment. How were you planning on living while you made no money?
5: I would work part-time where I will currently work as a casual, and I currently live with my parents, so I would just...
4: Yeah, how old are you?
5: I'm 33.
4: Okay. All right. The other thing I want you to think about while you're doing this, but first, yes, I would clear off the debt before I went into an apprenticeship and cut my pay dramatically. You need the money to clear the debt, but you should be able to clear it really fast. You got no overhead. You're making $80,000 and you only need $15,000. So you should do this in just a matter of months, not a matter of years. Mm-hmm. Okay. Mathematically, you should.

0: Well, we don't know yet. What's the, you guys, what hits your bank account every month? $4,600?
1: Yes, and then he does have VA disability.
0: And how much is that?
1: $160.
0: Okay. So, and then the new mortgage would be what?
1: Well, they're, you know, an estimate of $2,100, but that's with insurance and property taxes.
0: Yeah.
1: And at a rate of...
2: Not on $80,000, it's not.
0: No, but what the...
2: They're moving up in price.
0: Yes, probably because it's a nicer area. Is that right, Ashley?
2: And you can't afford to do that and the private schools. You cannot take a mortgage at 50% of your income because you chose to move your children into a school that you can't afford in a place where you can't afford to live. No, you can't just keep doing, I can't afford, but I want to. No, I would not do that.
0: Because of the...
2: I'm not going to have a mortgage that's 50% of your take home pay.
0: Yeah, I agree. That's what I'm trying to get to the bottom of. So, Ashley, no, you can't. You can't afford it.
2: No, if you can find another house that you can move into and have an $80,000 mortgage at 6%, yes, I would do that. 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
4: 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I'm Lee Irwin. A Clarksville man, James Centers, has been charged with vehicular homicide. That comes after Centers struck another vehicle that ran into the Red River off of I-24. Air evac pilot Michael Edzert was killed in the crash that happened in November of 2025. Edzert was also a Navy and Army veteran. Centers was arrested August 12th and was also indicted on three other charges. With the first three buildings complete, Hamilton Development has started work on the fourth and fifth buildings. The construction is at North Park Logistics, a 12-building, 2.2 million square foot Class A

0: acre site on Guthrie Highway with 14 spec buildings planned. Miss Tennessee Sydney Young of Clarksville has returned from her Miss USA finals in Miami, Florida. While she didn't bring home the crown, Young said they were the best 10 days of her life. Young represented the state in the pageant, which was held August 27th. And Kenwood High School quarterback Marion Hartwell has been named Clarksville Now Player of the Week. That's after he led the Knights to a 24-21 comeback victory over White House Heritage after a halftime deficit. Hartwell scored two touchdowns, including the game winner, one with only 30 seconds left to play in the game. For more on these stories, go to ClarksvilleNow.com. I'm Lee Irwin on 105.5 The Patriot, Clarksville's news station.
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3: This afternoon, temperatures climbing into the mid and the upper 90s, but feeling as hot as 105 plus into the afternoon hours, so we're still on track for the dangerous heat these next couple of days. Not much relief coming, can't rule out a stray shower today or tomorrow. Temperatures, though, will stay in the mid and upper 90s through the start of the weekend. For 105.5 The Patriot, I'm News 2 meteorologist Marcus Bagwell.
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3: This afternoon, temperatures climbing into the mid and the upper 90s, but feeling as hot as 105 plus into the afternoon hours, so we're still on track for the dangerous heat these next couple of days. Not much relief coming, can't rule out a stray shower today or tomorrow. Temperatures, though, will stay in the mid and upper 90s through the start of the weekend. For 105.5 The Patriot, I'm News 2 meteorologist Marcus Bagwell.
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4: That's the part no one's been talking about until now. Listen, this is the first Ramsey book that exposes the real emotional fight with money. And in it, I show you step by step exactly how to use those emotions as fuel. 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
7: This afternoon, temperatures climbing into the mid and the upper 90s, but feeling as hot as 105 plus into the afternoon hour, so we're still on track for the dangerous heat these next couple of days. Not much relief coming. Can't rule out a stray shower today or tomorrow. Temperatures

0: tags in for Sean Hannity, 800-941-SEAN. We are monitoring what's going on in Massachusetts. Let's go to Live, Linda, if we can. What's happening in the courtroom?
1: Six alternates in the matter of Commonwealth versus Lindsey Clancy.

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The construction is at North Park Logistics, a 12-building, 2.2 million square foot Class A industrial park. North Park is a 200-acre site on Guthrie Highway with 14 spec buildings planned. Miss Tennessee Sydney Young of Clarksville has returned from her Miss USA finals in Miami, Florida. While she didn't bring home the crown, Young said they were the best.

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5: This afternoon, temperatures climbing into the mid and the upper 90s, but feeling as hot as 105 plus into the afternoon hours, so we're still on track for the dangerous heat these next couple of days. 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
2: Goods producing jobs up over 100,000 this year already. Manufacturing wages, construction wages are running at 5, 6, 7%. I'm looking at some numbers. Real disposable income, okay, that's your income, right, what you keep after taxes and inflation. Real disposable income is now growing at about 4%, just short of 4% at an annual rate. That's a very important economic indicator. So you've got disposable income, you've got a stock market that's roaring, you've got manufacturing jobs, construction jobs, and yes, that's data center jobs. They're like factory jobs of yesterday. Same idea. Blue state governors may be opposed to them, but that's just nonsense. These data centers are creating enormous jobs. Working folks, carpenters, welders, electricians, builders, carpenters, you name it. And that creates revenues, which some of these states have used to cut their property taxes. Virginia, outside of Washington, D.C., Loudoun County is a great example of that. Anyway, I'm just saying the economy is really moving up sharply. Profits sharp, stock market strong, jobs and wages strong, after-tax income strong. These are all things you can expect the president to talk about at the midterm convention in Dallas. I think it's end of the first week of September, something like that.
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5: This afternoon, temperatures climbing into the mid and the upper 90s, but feeling as hot as 105 plus into the afternoon hours, so we're still on track for the dangerous heat these next couple of days. Not much relief coming. Can't rule out a stray shower today or tomorrow. Temper-

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after the judge told the jury repeated his instructions, I should say, on reasonable doubt. Recapping stocks, the Dow, the S&P, the NASDAQ, all rallying, all gaining more than 1% for the Dow. That's 624 points. I'm Lisa Brady, Fox News.

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6: This afternoon, temperatures climbing into the mid and the upper 90s, but feeling as hot as 105 plus into the afternoon hours, so we're still on track for the dangerous heat these next couple of days. Not much relief coming, can't rule out a stray shower today or tomorrow. Temperatures, though, will stay in the mid and upper 90s through the start of the weekend. For 105.5 The Patriot, I'm News 2 meteorologist Marcus Bagwell.
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8: News out of Massachusetts, the judge has sent the jury home for the day. And again, they're going home. They're not sequestered. So this thing isn't over yet. 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He wants them to come to a conclusion in the Lindsey Clancy case. And at the end of the day, we all want that, don't we? A lot of people chomping at the bit wanted to get through on this. 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Get through right now. We'll talk about Clancy. We'll also talk about what Ted Cruz had to say. The midterms and a lot more. Evita Duffy will be on this program next hour. Do not touch that dial. It's Joe Pags in for Sean Hannity. Go to Hannity.com. 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We'll talk to you in just a bit. Do not touch that dial. I want to hear from you on this stuff.
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10: 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I'm Lee Irwin. A Clarksville man, James Centers, has been charged with vehicular homicide. That comes after Centers struck another vehicle that ran into the Red River off of I-24. Air evac pilot Michael Edzert was killed in the crash that happened in November of 2025. Edzert was also a Navy and Army veteran. Centers was arrested August 12th and was also indicted on three other charges. With the first three buildings complete, Hamilton Development has started work on the fourth and fifth buildings. The construction is at North Park Logistics, a 12-building, 2.2 million square foot Class A industrial park. North Park is a 200-acre site on Guthrie Highway with 14 spec buildings planned. Miss Tennessee Sydney Young of Clarksville has returned from her Miss USA Finals in Miami, Florida. While she didn't

0: bring home the crown. Young said they were the best 10 days of her life. Young represented the state in the pageant, which was held August 27th. And Kenwood High School quarterback Marion Hartwell has been named Clarksville Now Player of the Week. That's after he led the Knights to a 24-21 comeback victory over White House Heritage after a halftime deficit. Hartwell scored two touchdowns, including the game winner, one with only 30 seconds left to play in the game. For more on these stories, go to ClarksvilleNow.com. I'm Lee Irwin on 105.5 The Patriot, Clarksville's news.
1: Our fantasy commish says for him, it's all about the friendships.

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5: This afternoon, temperatures climbing into the mid and the upper 90s, but feeling as hot as 105 plus into the afternoon hours, so we're still on track for the dangerous heat these next couple of days. Not much relief coming, can't rule out a stray shower today or tomorrow.

0: 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The heart of the lawsuit, nobody nearby ever gets to consent to their face, body, or voice being captured, labeled, and fed into Meta's AI. Absolutely true. Here's something else that's true. No state, California included, bans recording people in plain public view. That's the law. So if the complaint is, I walked through the mall, Meta recorded me, I never said yes, this lawsuit is DOA. Your face in public is fair game. Meanwhile, Meta just pushed down an update to its glasses. If you disable the light that the camera shows when recording, the glasses camera stops. Get updates on this lawsuit inside my free newsletter. Sign up, getkim.com. Batavia, Illinois, 2:40 in the morning. A woman sees a flashlight and a shadow outside her window. Police say the man in her backyard was a registered sex offender. A military court convicted him in 2024. He'd taken a sailor's key card and let himself into her bedroom. He never met the woman. He saw her on social media, researched her, and found her home address. 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
2: This afternoon, temperatures climbing into the mid and the upper 90s, but feeling as hot as 105 plus into the afternoon hours, so we're still on track for the dangerous heat these next couple of days. Not much relief coming. Can't rule out a stray shower today or tomorrow.

0: advocating for women's rights in the workplace, as well as the right to abortion through political organizing. She was honored for her civil rights work with a Presidential Medal of Freedom in 2013.
1: Fox's Tanya J. Powers. Gloria Steinem was 92. Big rally on Wall Street, the Dow up 624. I'm Lisa Brady, Fox News.

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4: This afternoon, temperatures climbing into the mid and the upper 90s, but feeling as hot as 105 plus into the afternoon hours, so we're still on track for the dangerous heat these next couple of days. Not much relief coming, can't rule out a stray shower today or tomorrow. Temperatures, though, will stay in the mid and upper 90s through the start of the weekend. For 105.5 The Patriot, I'm News 2 meteorologist Marcus Bagwell.
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0: They had presidents that didn't know what was happening. Not only the last one, all of them. I mean, they just were taken into, our country's been taken advantage of by Canada. They took 20% of our car industry out. I don't blame them for that, but if we would have had a president that knew what was happening, nobody would have left. Now they're all coming back. All they would have had to do is charge tariffs, and they would have put tariffs on. If you build a car in Canada, you have to pay a 25% tariff.
1: I mean, that's such a salient point that I want to make sure before we hit the break that I fill you in on. People complain about tariffs as if they're somehow bad. They're not. If you don't want tariffs on the stuff, make the stuff here. I'll never forget, I'm a Chevy guy. I love Chevys, Corvettes, Camaros. I've always been a GMC, Chevy guy, just a General Motors guy, not a Ford guy. If you're a Ford guy or gal, whatever, Mustangs are cool cars, I wouldn't have one. Having said that, I was always surprised they were making the Camaro in Canada. I'm like, what? It's a great American sports car. What are you talking about? They were making the Targa engines, the small block Chevys, in Mexico. I'm like, what? Why are you doing that? So when you add a tariff to something coming in from Mexico, or add a tariff to something coming in from Canada, it now tells General Motors, Ford, Chrysler, whomever, if you make it here, you're not going to have to worry about that added percentage of a fee or a tax or a tariff. If you make it here, you employ American workers, and we're not going to charge you that extra something-something. But why would we employ a bunch of Canadians or employ a bunch of Mexicans and then say, well, we're not really worried about it that much here on this side of the border? This is a very, very smart move. Carney is not going to win. The president's going to win. He's a great negotiator. But wouldn't you like to have all the manufacturing back here? And there's a real big push right now from this administration to make that happen. When we come back, going to be Evita Duffy. You're going to like this conversation a lot. She's a young conservative mom, and she also is the daughter of two people you like. Keep it here.
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3: 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I'm Lee Irwin. A Clarksville man, James Centers, has been charged with vehicular homicide. That comes after Centers struck another vehicle that ran into the Red River off of I-24. Air evac pilot Michael Edzert was killed in the crash that happened in November of 2025. Edzert was also a Navy and Army veteran. Centers was arrested August 12th and was also indicted on three other charges. With the first three buildings complete, Hamilton Development has started work on the fourth and fifth buildings. The construction is at North Park Logistics, a 12-building, 2.2 million square foot Class A industrial park. North Park is a 200-acre site on Guthrie Highway with 14 spec buildings planned. Miss Tennessee Sydney Young of Clarksville has returned from her Miss USA finals in Miami, Florida. While she didn't bring home the crown, Young said they were the best 10 days of her life. Young represented the state in the pageant, which was held August 27th. And Kenwood High School quarterback Marion Hartwell has been named Clarksville Now Player of the Week. That's after he led the Knights to a 24-21 comeback victory over White House Heritage after a halftime deficit. Hartwell scored two touchdowns, including the game winner, one with only 30 seconds left to play in the game. For more on these stories, go to ClarksvilleNow.com. I'm Lee Irwin on 105.5 The Patriot, Clarksville's news

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3: This afternoon, temperatures climbing into the mid and the upper 90s, but feeling as hot as 105 plus into the afternoon hours, so we're still on track for the dangerous heat these next couple of days. Not much relief coming. Can't rule out a stray shower today or tomorrow.

0: 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I've saved a little bit of time to do some calls after the break. 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
4: 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So do be careful if you're heading that way. I'm Wesley Hall.
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4: This afternoon, temperatures climbing into the mid and the upper 90s, but feeling as hot as 105 plus into the afternoon hours, so we're still on track for the dangerous heat these next couple of days. Not much relief coming, can't rule out a stray shower today.

0: 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Now, on this 25th anniversary year of 9/11, our friends at the Tunnel to Towers Foundation honor the heroes like New York City Police Department Detective Eric Michael Calleja. Calleja dreamed of being a police officer and fulfilled that dream by joining the NYPD in 1994. Now, he worked his way up to the rank of detective, and he answered the call after September 11th, serving at Ground Zero in the many months that followed. In 2022, sadly, he was diagnosed with multiple cancers tied to his heroic service. 5 months later, he sadly passed away. He is survived by his wife, Marilyn, and his two children. Because in the Tunnel to Towers Foundation, they were able to pay off the mortgage on the family home through their Fallen First Responder Home Program. 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
2: Tonight, not much relief coming our way. Temperatures only down into the mid-70s when we start Friday morning under a mostly clear sky. During the day Friday, hot and humid. Temperatures making their way into the mid and upper 90s and still feeling like over 105.

0: not just put an end to it, but to ensure that when, or at least if, this regime collapses, that people who are friends of ours, who have a Western mentality, that they are there to take the reins of the government. No, we're not establishing a democracy. That's not what I said. We have a lot of allies that aren't even democracies. I don't have a problem with it at all. But people can decide, as long as we arm the resistance and the opposition. People keep saying, why aren't they rising up? Why is that complicated? Give them arms and they'll rise up. I'll be right back.
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3: 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Reuters Institute says we're now one of the top news brands in the nation. 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
4: Time for a Clarksville news update from ClarksvilleNow.com. I'm Lee Irwin. A Clarksville man, James Centers, has been charged with vehicular homicide. That comes after Centers struck another vehicle that ran into the Red River off of I-24. Air evac pilot Michael Edzert was killed in the crash that happened in November of 2025. Edzert was also a Navy and Army veteran. Centers was arrested August 12th and was also indicted on three other charges. With the first three buildings complete, Hamilton Development has started work on the fourth and fifth buildings. The construction is at North Park Logistics, a 12-building, 2.2-million-square-foot Class A industrial park. North Park is a 200-acre site on Guthrie Highway with 14 spec buildings planned. Miss Tennessee Sydney Young of Clarksville has returned from her Miss USA finals in Miami, Florida. While she didn't bring home the crown, Young said they were the best 10 days of her life. Young represented the state in the pageant, which was held August 27th. And Kenwood High School quarterback Marion Hartwell has been named Clarksville Now Player of the Week. That's after he led the Knights to a 24-21 comeback victory over White House Heritage after a halftime deficit. Hartwell scored two touchdowns, including the game winner, one with only 30 seconds left to play in the game. For more on these stories, go to ClarksvilleNow.com. I'm Lee Irwin on 105.5 The Patriot, Clarksville's news station.
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6: 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Look, if the generic stuff is working for you, great, genuinely. But when it stops working, me and my team are ready to get you across the line. When a guy walks in thinking he's tried it all, that's my favorite patient. Because I know what he's about to be able to do, what he's about to feel. This isn't a side.

0: should be removed. I guess he means by any means necessary. I seem to recall one point he talked about the 25th Amendment. How is it that we have a so-called White House war room that doesn't condemn him? Who's running the White House war room? In the Veep today, and we'll play this later, he said, look, I have my disagreements with Carlson, but he's a friend, and we don't want a situation now in our country where you're going to be disloyal to a friend and so forth. Well, my answer to that is really quite simple. I would not have that individual as my friend. The anti-Semitism he spews, the hatred he spews, the rewriting of the Holocaust and the Third Reich, the idea that World War II is mostly Churchill's fault, as a mouthpiece for Qatar and really Hamas in promoting this lie about the IDF and genocide in Gaza, which has been disproven now almost every other day for the last month. And the list goes on, the beat goes on. Now, I don't know about you, but I would like to advise JD in a friendly way that his friend is trashing my president, our president. And it seems to me loyalty runs that way too. And that if Katarlson is continue to do what he does, he keeps ramping it up. That's some friend. I'll be right back.
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2: On your way home, Sango Road on to Martin Luther King Jr. Parkway is backed up. The intersection of North 2nd Street and North Riverside Drive is seeing heavy bumper-to-bumper traffic. And Athletic Avenue on to Wilma Rudolph Boulevard is in a jam. Take it easy out there. I'm Wesley Hall.
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Mortgage has climbed to its highest rate in 13 months to 6.71% from 6.66 last week. That's according to mortgage buyer Freddie Mac. A year ago, the average rate was 6.5%. I'm Lisa Lacerra. This is Fox News.

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5: Tonight, not much relief coming our way. Temperatures only down into the mid-70s when we start Friday morning under a mostly clear sky. During the day Friday, hot and humid. Temperatures making their way into the mid and upper 90s and still feeling like over 105. 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
4: 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I'm Lee Irwin. A Clarksville man, James Centers, has been charged with vehicular homicide. That comes after Centers struck another vehicle that ran into the Red River off of I-24. Air evac pilot Michael Edzert was killed in the crash that happened in November of 2025. Edzert was also a Navy and Army veteran. Centers was arrested August 12th and was also indicted on three other charges. With the first three buildings complete, Hamilton Development has started work on the fourth and fifth buildings. The construction is at North Park Logistics, a 12-building, 2.2 million square foot Class A industrial park. North Park is a 200-acre site on Guthrie Highway with 14 spec buildings planned. Miss Tennessee Sydney Young of Clarksville has returned from her Miss USA finals in Miami, Florida. While she didn't bring home the crown, Young said they were the best 10 days of her life. Young represented the state in the pageant, which was held August 27th. And Kenwood High School quarterback Marion Hartwell has been named Clarksville Now Player of the Week. That's after he led the Knights to a 24-21 comeback victory over White House Heritage after a halftime deficit. Hartwell scored two touchdowns, including the game winner, one with only 30 seconds left to play in the game. For more on these stories, go to ClarksvilleNow.com. I'm Lee Irwin on 105.5 The Patriot, Clarksville's news station.
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11: Tonight, not much relief coming our way. Temperatures only down into the mid-70s when we start Friday morning under a mostly clear sky. During the day Friday, hot and humid. Temperatures making their way into the mid and upper 90s and still feeling like over 105. Can't rule out a stray shower Friday or Saturday. For 105.5 The Patriot, I'm News 2 meteorologist Marcus Bagwell.
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3: Tonight, not much relief coming our way. Temperatures only down into the mid-70s when we start Friday morning under a mostly clear sky. During the day Friday, hot and humid. Temperatures making their way into the mid and upper 90s and still feeling like over 105. Can't rule out a stray shower Friday or Saturday. For 105.5 The Patriot, I'm News 2 meteorologist Marcus Bagwell.
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5: Just pathetic.
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Tonight in Clarksville, 1 in 7 of your neighbors go to bed hungry, not knowing where their next meal will come from. You can change that. 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You can put groceries in someone's hands, put a hot meal on someone's table, and be the reason a neighbor doesn't go hungry. 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It happens every day. 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Manna Cafe, delivering food, dignity, and hope to our neighbors. 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

Tonight in Clarksville, 1 in 7 of your neighbors go to bed hungry, not knowing where their next meal will come from. You can change that. For just $1 a day, you can help a neighbor struggling with hunger. You can put groceries in someone's hands, put a hot meal on someone's table, and be the reason a neighbor doesn't go hungry. Hunger isn't seasonal. It happens every day. 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That's ManaCafeMinistries.org.